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And no child slips through the cracks. 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

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That's Whatcom Academy right here in Bellingham. Classes are small and the days are hands-on, so every child gets real one-on-one attention. They feel seen, they feel valued, and they actually love coming to school. Curiosity is encouraged and no child slips through the cracks. 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So whether you're a parent, a grandparent, or someone helping a child you love get a great start, come see it for yourself and meet the teachers. 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
1: August 15th will be our four-year anniversary.
2: Wow. That's amazing.
3: So we have 4 years coming up. We have our 1,000th episode coming up.
1: Yeah. Mm-hmm. Still working on our big celebration. It probably won't fall on the 15th proper.
2: No. That's the day Peyton moves into college.
1: Yes.
2: I'll be crying. I'll be a bald bag of sadness.
1: Wow. Yeah, absolutely.
2: I know.
1: Well, you've been called that before.
2: It's true.
1: Yeah.
2: It's true.
1: So.
2: Oh, Patrice, right. You mean the bald bag of sadness? Yeah. Exactly. That's what people say.
1: Well, we will be here tomorrow morning. I mean, if you thought today's content was top shelf,
3: what's wrong with you?
1: Right?
0: Dave, Allen, and Patrice.
1: But we'll be here tomorrow morning.
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0: There, it's Bill Davis. I'm serving up the Lunchtime Link every weekday at noon here on Cafe. I'm going to play three songs in a row, and all you have to do is figure out what link that they all have in common together to score yourself some scrumptious lunch.
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2: 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You do a great job. 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

0: What's up?
1: Well, it's what's down that's got my attention.
0: Oh?
1: Yeah, look at that long snake.
0: Snake? Oh, traffic. Those are cars.
1: I know they're cars. I'm being metaphorical.
0: You're weird.
1: You aren't weird. What's the deal with the HOV?
0: What do you mean?
1: Well, what's that even stand for?
0: Huckleberry, Oleander, Violet.
1: Pretty sure you're wrong about that. Anyway, why isn't everybody in the HOV? It's moving and everyone else has stopped.
0: You have to qualify for it.
1: Qualify? 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Look at it. It gets you to SeaTac quickly. You can sleep, look out the window, be productive, and it's in the HOV. Hey, maybe it stands for heading on vacation.
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One celebrates the 250th anniversary of the United States of America's independence and the men and women from the Pacific Northwest that have shaped our freedom, our lives, and our culture. From the musicians that created the soundtrack of a generation, to those that keep the melodies alive today. America 250. This story is still being written.

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1: Hey, it's Scotty Van Driver. 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
1: What's up?
2: Well, it's what's down that's got my attention.
1: Oh?
2: Yeah, look at that long snake.
1: Snake? Oh, traffic. Those are cars.
2: I know they're cars. I'm being metaphorical.
1: You're weird.
2: You aren't weird. What's the deal with the HOV?
1: What do you mean?
2: Well, what's that even stand for?
1: Huckleberry, Oleander, Violet.
2: Pretty sure you're wrong about that. Anyway, why isn't everybody in the HOV? It's moving and everyone else has stopped.
1: You have to qualify for it.
2: 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You can sleep, look out the window, be productive, and it's in the HOV. 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
1: What's up?
2: Well, it's what's down that's got my attention.
1: Oh?
2: Yeah, look at that long snake.
1: Snake? Oh, traffic. Those are cars.
2: I know they're cars. I'm being metaphorical.
1: You're weird.
2: You aren't weird. What's the deal with the HOV?
1: What do you mean?
2: Well, what's that even stand for?
1: Huckleberry, Oleander, Violet.
2: 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It's moving and everyone else has stopped.
1: You have to qualify for it.
2: 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It gets you to SeaTac quickly. You can sleep, look out the window, be productive. And it's in the HOV. Hey, maybe it stands for heading on vacation.
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0: Bill Davis. I'm serving up the Lunchtime Link every weekday at noon here on Cafe. I'm going to play three songs in a row, and all you have to do is figure out what link that they all have in common together to score yourself some scrumptious lunch.
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0: Yeah, we're bringing sexy back in full force at 5:43 in the morning.
1: Is it because I'm back?
0: Yes.
2: We can't help it. You know, it's just the way it is.
0: Yes. I was going to say it, but that could have been an HR thing, so I left it up to the performer to sing the song.
1: Good.
0: There we go. We are back, and boy, where do we begin our journey this morning on this 20th day of July, 2026, mm-hmm. episode number
1: 972.
0: Yes.
1: We're just moving right along there.
0: Well, first of all, let's start with you, Patrice, because you were gone Thursday, Friday. You're moving your daughter, Peyton, to Pullman.
1: We weren't moving her yet. This was just orientation. So this was where she gets to go and kind of learn about the programs on campus and how she eats and like where you find food, like basically her little like intro to college.
0: So my question is this, you overpronounce her name, your whole family.
1: Peyton.
0: Peyton.
1: Mm-hmm. I heard you guys talking about that on Friday. It made me laugh.
0: Did you take Peyton to Pullman or how does that work?
1: Yes, to Pullman. The reason we over enunciate it because people

0: be like, oh, it's Peyton.
1: Peyton. I know, like, not pronouncing the T is the cool thing, though.
0: I guess that's what my kids do. Like, they like,
2: that takes effort.
0: Peyton. Yeah.
2: That takes a lot of effort.
0: So she's Peyton.
1: But I hear news people doing it.
0: Yeah.
1: Like in an official capacity.
0: Yeah.
1: It's just how young people talk now.
0: Yeah, I just can't. I couldn't do it. So she's Peyton.
2: Well, that 6'7" thing threw everybody off.
0: I guess.
1: Right? Isn't there an in-between? Peyton?
0: Yeah, Peyton.
1: Peyton.
0: That's how I feel like I say it, but Alan makes me feel like I say Peyton.
1: You do hit the T pretty hard.
2: She does, Peyton. Right? She enunciates. You know, again, I mean, if you remember when you started the show, the number one criticism was you were not articulate. And now you've come full circle.
0: I over enunciate.
2: Yes.
0: I like to say words.
2: Well, here we are. So you did all that.
0: It was wonderful.
2: And like, then you snuck in the tour to Whatcom.
0: Yeah, literally, I was just looking at my receipt for my registration Friday night, 11:49 p.m. Ryan and I were like, I think we can work this in based on the Razzfest schedule for our son Ronan. We were like, he plays at 12:30, so we could get in the 22 miler and still get up to Linden and be fine. So we did.
1: Nice.
0: So we did the 22 miler.
1: I thought about it, but that's all I did.
0: Yeah, well, that's half the battle is thinking about it, right?
2: I thought about it too. I was thinking, boy, I hope those people have a nice ride. It looks like a pretty nice day out there.
0: It was a beautiful temperature-wise. It was a perfect day. A bit windy up in Ferndale, so you were riding into the wind.
1: I did see the bikes on the road.
0: Yeah.
1: And I felt a little left out. Had a little FOMO.
0: Sorry.
1: Not your fault.
0: Next year.
2: We supported them.
0: Yeah. No, I appreciate it.
2: We supported them.
0: It was good.
2: And that's the important thing.
0: Yeah.
2: Yeah. Razzfest was a big thing. I had a chance to drink through the raspberry drink cycle.
0: That's good. Did you have the raspberry margarita?
2: I had all of it.
0: I did not have that. And I'm sad that I missed it. Because we stayed in the beer garden for the most part at Overflow Taps and then didn't go up to get a raspberry margarita. And I heard they were amazing.
2: Well, it was great almost spending time with you. We were within about 187 feet of each other.
0: But
2: we were going in opposite directions with Razzfest. Mr. Walker, your weekend?
1: Oh, you kidding me? Yeah. One nonstop party. Just a ton of fun. I'm going to go
0: like
1: with
0: he's
1: that.
0: He's being sarcastic.
1: Yeah. I hate being the guy, you know, who's always got the bad news. And lately I've been that guy.
0: I've
1: been the guy with stuff going on.
0: But this is the third thing. So maybe not.
1: If they come in threes, I'm done now?
0: It might be the sixth thing. So you might be on your second side.
2: But before Dave gets into this, and then I didn't lead with this because I wasn't sure, and I followed what I was told, that don't share this business unless you wanted to go there. But it's kind of like a feel-good story.
0: Okay.
2: I mean, all the things that have been happening to you lately, at the end, for the most part, they start out like, oh my God, this is terrible, but then they do have a happy ending.
0: Yeah.
1: We haven't gotten to the ending yet, but...
2: Well, maybe that's a good thing in this case.
1: Right? It's certainly better than what we thought. On Friday, my mom was coming out of Winco. Uh-huh. She was just pushing her cart along when all of a sudden she collapsed. She pulled the cart over on top of her. She's lying there in the middle of the parking lot. Fortunately, some really good people rushed out to help, including Becky, who works at Winco, who I haven't met yet, but I plan to.
0: Okay.
1: And I guess she was awesome, and she was like directing traffic so nobody would run over her.
0: Gosh.
1: Aid cars all came out. They rushed her to the hospital, the whole thing, and they declared that she had had a heart attack.
0: Yeah.
1: I find this out as I'm just getting to my remote broadcast.
0: Who calls you?
1: In Hamilton. My mother called me from the aid car.
0: Oh, God.
1: I'm just getting to Mammoth Market for this big broadcast. It's it's an hour away.
0: Uh-huh.
2: Cedro Woolley, and then east, and then you got to hop into a time machine and go further back in time just to get there.
1: And by the way, as an aside, Mammoth Market's pretty cool. They're really super, super nice people. Just a great place. The kind of place where you go in and you order the chicken strips, and you're like, these are not convenience store chicken strips. This is like good food.
0: Yeah.
1: So really good people and all that. And meanwhile, I'm like completely distracted because my mom's being rushed to the hospital after collapsing in a parking lot. And so I get a hold of Scotty. I don't remember even how that happened. But
2: hey, before you get to your mom's well-being real quick, on those chicken strips.
0: Oh, gosh.
1: Yeah. Delicious. I just, I don't want to leave them out of it.
2: Yeah. No, I understand, but I'm just kind of curious. Do they come in a six-pack or how do those work?
0: Crispy.
1: But I wanted you to know that I'm there doing this remote broadcast thinking I got to get to the hospital because my mom just had a heart attack.
0: Mm-hmm.
1: And I'm communicating with Lynn. Lynn rushes to the hospital. She says they've confirmed that she had a heart attack. They're taking her in for more testing.
0: Wow.
1: I'm on the phone with Scotty. Scotty says, I'm coming down. I'm going to take over.
0: Aww.
1: So Scotty comes down. It takes him an hour almost to get there because it's a ways away, but he gets there. So I get to mom an hour sooner than I would have. So eternal gratitude to Scotty for that. And
2: did you get the chicken wings to go, or what did you do there?
1: No, I just had

0: some samplers. I should have. I should have got, because I was hungry.
1: Sure. In the middle of a crisis. You know what I could really use is some chicken strips. Right?
2: It was an opportunity to get them for free.
1: And to go.
0: Exactly.
2: Right?
0: Yes. So get to the hospital just as mom's coming out of testing. The doctor comes in. She didn't have a heart attack after all.
1: Wow.
0: And so now they're trying to figure out what's wrong with her heart. And they came up with a theory, but it was a weird theory and they didn't seem sure about it. So last night she had an MRI and we haven't got the results from that yet. But meantime, remember, we have this puppy at home, this foster puppy. Mom has her own dog. So it was sort of maintaining two dogs all weekend between Lynn and me.
1: Yeah.
0: I've been living at my mom's house so that her dog's got somebody there. And it's just, it was kind of a crazy weekend in that way. And spent a lot of time in the hospital.
1: Wow.
0: And the good news is she seems to be doing okay. They're just trying to figure out why this, you know, what this problem's all about.
1: So she's still in the hospital
0: today? Still in the hospital today.
1: Okay.
0: Hopefully she gets home today. We don't know that for sure.
1: Yeah.
0: But, it was a weird weekend of just trying to juggle all the things and be there for mom, but also be there for mom's dog and also be there for the foster puppy we have.
2: Well, at least she's got good care. You know, when we were going through stuff with my mom, it just, you felt good that at least she's in the hospital and they're watching and we're going to figure this out.
0: And they're awesome. The people in the hospital have been really good.
1: Oh, that's great.
0: Yeah. Yeah.
1: Can I ask another silly question?
0: Yeah, go ahead.
1: What happened to her Winco groceries?
0: The paramedics put them in her car, and we went and picked them up.
1: Okay.
0: The yogurt was no good anymore. No. It was really hot.
1: Yeah.
0: But otherwise, the groceries are saved.
1: Okay. I was like, that's another $100 that she doesn't need to spend.
0: Got her car back home in the garage. Got it all taken care of.
2: Back to those chicken strips for a second. Do they have different sauces, or how does that work?
0: You know, we didn't have any sauces, and my first thought was, what, no sauces? And then I ate the chicken strips, and I'm like, these don't need sauces.
1: Oh, wow.
0: These are really good.
2: Sauces. We don't need no stinking
1: sauces. We don't need
0: no stinking sauces. Yeah.
2: I think we should do our morning show from out there.
1: Okay.
0: They cut the ribbon out there, too. They brought the ribbon with the big giant scissors. Cute, I'm a sucker for that. I don't know why. It's kind of dumb.
1: No, but there is something like special about that moment. Sure.
0: Like I was here for the grand opening, and it's official because they cut the ribbon right in front of me.
1: Uh-huh.
2: And think of those business owners, too, right?
1: Yeah. I mean,
2: they're celebrating an opportunity, a dream come true, really.
1: Yeah,
0: and they've obviously worked really hard on this place.
1: How are the bathrooms?
0: Cleaner than my bathroom.
1: See,
2: this is the thing. It's worth noting that was noted in the commercial. Right, that's not a random question.
1: I don't just have a thing for bathrooms.
0: No, they were spotless.
1: That's awesome.
2: That's how you tell a good place, though, right? If you're in a restaurant,
1: I do judge it.
2: Yes,
0: and they were quick to say it's not just because we're new.
1: Yeah,
0: we are dedicated to clean bathrooms.
1: I love that.
2: That's good.
1: Mm. Yeah.
0: So if you're like, if you're taking Highway 2 on a road trip, that's the place to stop, man. Mammoth Market in Hamilton.
1: Love it.
2: There we go. Way to give them
1: Love
2: a plug
1: it.
2: There.
1: That's good.
2: I want to go do a show from out there. We've never done a show in
1: from
2: the history
1: Hamilton?
2: Of this station. I got to believe no one's broadcast live from Hamilton.
0: Yeah, mm-hmm. Probably true.
2: Is it east of Lyman or before Lyman?
0: It's just a little east of Lyman.
2: Yeah. So, I mean, that's a journey. And then you stop at the Lyman Tavern on the way back.
1: Sure.
2: Sure.
1: That sounds great.
2: Yeah. And if you haven't eaten much, then you could hit Cedro Woolley.
1: Why would you not eat the chicken strips?
2: Well, again, I haven't had them yet to fully endorse them. And this was Dave's broadcast.
1: Yeah.
2: But I might hold out based on the knowledge I currently have for the double barrel barbecue.
1: Oh, well, there you go.
2: Sure. Maybe an appetizer.
1: You can do both. Chicken strip appetizer and then double barrel barbecue. Sure.
2: But mom is fine.
0: There's a lot of good food in Skagit County.
2: There is. There really truly is. I think underrated. I think the people of Whatcom County sometimes look down on Skagit County.
1: Mm.
2: And on one hand, I get it. It's south of here. But
0: you're under us.
2: Yes. But I love Skagit County. I do.
1: I do, too.
2: Yeah.
1: Yeah. And the people of Skagit are great also.
2: I think when you get out of the city life, too, I spent a lot of time in Whatcom County, out in the county, as we like to say here. And just in recent times, and just the people out there.
1: County's
2: just
1: great.
2: The energy is,
1: Yeah.
2: Okay, so speaking of energy, we got to get rolling here. We got a great big staycation we're giving away, right?
1: Is that right?
2: Yeah, this is the whole thing. Remember when we teamed up with Sustainable Connections last time and they provided this amazing little getaway? On the surface, you're going to go, okay, whatever. But a good staycation right now, July, August, who doesn't want that?
1: And so, to the Holiday Inn and Suites in Bellingham?
0: Yeah, yes. Two nights.
2: Yes, ooh. Two nights.
0: And then you get that farm-to-table trails prize pack, too.
2: Yes, and that's the thing, the whole farm-to-table. That we had them in on Friday.
0: Yeah.
2: Jessica came in and unpacked that for us. And what a great little thing this is.
1: Yeah, plus Cafe Cash to Elizabeth Station, yum. Mm-hmm. Hella Provisions, Antler Baking Company, and Mallard Ice Cream.
0: Yeah. Yum.
1: Wow, you're going to have to roll yourself back to the hotel.
0: No kidding.
2: Yeah, we had a good conversation with her. If you think about it, sometimes with our kids, we always want to do the commercialized thing. Take them to the place that costs

0: money and tickets and all the things. When getting them out to a farm and just and letting them see the farm life. I brought your situation up with the Bellingham Flower Farm. You took the kids out there and got them doing their thing. And what a magical experience that was for
1: you. It's been my favorite thing ever.
2: Ever
1: in life. Maybe not.
0: Just going to a farm because the kids want to be out there, right?
1: They do. They don't
2: having
1: necessarily
2: children, you know, second, third, fourth, and fifth.
1: Not even.
2: It's their favorite thing.
1: You know what's funny is like they don't really want to be out there necessarily. They'll fight you a little bit. And then once they get out there in nature, then it's all joy and happiness.
0: Yeah.
1: But like getting them there can be a battle, right. But then once they're there, yes.
2: I know, I've seen it's cows before.
1: But like once you get them, then it's joy.
0: Yeah.
1: So push it.
0: There we go.
2: Yeah. Push it and good.
0: That's, I see what you did there musically. So the whole thing
1: staycation.
0: The staycation, top of the hour trip, we're calling it, 6, 7, 8, and 9. Good luck.
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0: Oh, what a weekend. A lot of stuff going on. Let's start with the war in Iraq, because a U.S. service member killed Saturday in northern Iraq during a controlled detonation of an unexploded ordnance from a downed Iranian attack drone. A second service member was wounded and is being treated for a minor injury. That comes a day after the Pentagon announced two U.S. service members were killed and one went missing. That in an Iranian ballistic missile and drone attack. It's still going. This war is still going.
1: Yeah, it is. And obviously, you know, you don't want to lose service members.
2: Yeah.
1: But yeah. That's going to hit us at the pump, too. They're saying over $4, you know, again, national average, over right. $4 for gas.
0: Yeah.
1: Here, what is it? $5.67?
0: Right. Yeah. Right. Yeah, yeah, I think I paid $5.19 at Costco yesterday.
2: Ew.
1: Isn't that crazy? Can we do something about that here in Washington? I mean, every time everyone's complaining about the national gas averages, I mean, we're way beyond that. Yeah. Why is that okay?
2: We said yes to the taxes.
0: Yeah, it's because that's the way we pay for our transportation costs is through a gas tax. Other states pay through different kinds of taxes. We do it through a gas tax, so we have one of the highest gas taxes in the country.
2: Yes. But our roads are, our roads aren't great.
1: Okay.
2: Right. Terrible, actually.
0: Well, it kind of made sense, the gas tax, when everybody used gas.
2: Uh-huh.
0: And now you got all the electric cars and the hybrid cars not using as much gas, and so... Who knows how that's all going to shake out. Also, a tragic story out of Tucson, Arizona. At least 9 people critically injured yesterday when a gunman opened fire in a busy entertainment district. Happened around 2 in the morning. Streets were packed with people who were out for the night. The police officers who were in the area, and there were apparently were quite a few of them, they heard the gunfire, immediately ran toward it. Came upon the suspect, gave him repeated commands before one of them fired his department issue weapon, hit the guy. All 9 victims are adults. They were taken to area hospitals.
1: I was just there not that long ago, within the year-ish. Mm. And that's such an awesome little town.
2: Yeah.
1: You know, and obviously, you know, every time you hear about Tucson, you hear about Savannah Guthrie's mom, because that's where she lived.
2: Mm-hmm.
1: But that's a big little town is what it is. And that little entertainment district is such an awesome hang.
2: Mm.
1: And just when I saw that story this morning, like, it hit close to home.
2: Yeah.
0: The suspect's name hasn't been released. He's in the hospital. But they're still trying to figure out why he did it. They don't know. We got a confusing twist in the outbreak of people getting explosive diarrhea. And I've said that way too many times lately. The Food and Drug Administration is now walking back their earlier statement that the parasite linked to that outbreak affecting thousands of people comes from Taylor Farms lettuce. The agency has even apologized to the company for singling them out. Yesterday, the FDA said the detection that it reported Saturday was a false positive. They made the announcement, yep, we found it. It's on the Taylor lettuce, and now I guess not. Taylor Farms says in a statement, our thoughts remain with everyone who's fallen ill in this outbreak. We're committed to working with public health authorities as the ongoing outbreak investigation continues. Mm-hmm. Basically, it's all back to square one, trying to figure out where's this stuff coming from.
1: Does Taco Bell, remember I brought this up and I thought, well, maybe this was a competitor or something calling out Taco Bell?
2: Because
1: it almost sounded like an obvious joke.
2: Yeah.
1: You know, who would be, you know, if I just asked an open question and said, hey, who's responsible for explosive diarrhea?
2: Yeah.
1: Everybody would, Taco Bell, obviously.
2: Yeah.
1: But that has to have affected their business.
0: Oh, I'm sure.
1: Right?
0: Yeah. I think it's affected a lot of business. Like, I didn't order salads for quite some time and then I thought they had it narrowed down. I was like, yay, I can have a salad again. Yeah. No, I'm not so sure.
2: I'm just taking life into my own hands. I'm going to eat my vegetables and just pray for the best. But I do think it's funny that we haven't seen a run on toilet paper, right? Like, I haven't seen people go into Costco and buying 6 packs of the extra large, toilet paper.
0: I better get on that.
2: Start stocking up now, you know?
1: Well, I've been making healthier choices, too. I'm back to jalapeno poppers.
2: Good.
1: It's my fried.
0: Yeah, vegetables. Yeah. Got to have them.
1: Yeah.
0: You guys watched the World Cup yesterday?
1: All the highlights and all the things. I was out and about, I feel like I've seen it every which way from every possible angle.
0: Well, if you missed it, Spain won the 2026 FIFA World Cup yesterday, beating Argentina 1-0 in extra time. 2-0, rather. 1-0. 1-0.
1: 1-0.
0: 1-0.
1: 1-0.
0: That's right.
1: Yeah.
0: MetLife Stadium in New Jersey. Good game.

0: game. If you like defense, there was a whole lot of that.
1: Yeah, the funny thing about this is, okay, we get it. Messi didn't win the cup, but boy, all the headlines out of that are the fight that took place at the end. Trump was in the way of the trophy presentation. The FIFA guy had to grab him and say, okay, you're not in this photo.
0: That was a little embarrassing, I got to say.
1: He almost looked like Joe Biden. You know how they have to usher Joe Biden around a little bit. All of a sudden, Trump was just like there, like up there. He presented the trophy. And, you know, of course, you know, and now we're back to the pettiness of the news, counting how loud the boos were. And then all of a sudden, the FIFA guy is like pulling him off the stage. Yeah,
0: they were posing for the team photo.
1: Yes.
0: And the big confetti was about to go off. And President Trump is right there with the team. So you're like, okay, that's cool. They're getting a picture with the president.
1: Yeah, he was lingering.
0: But he stayed there, and they were about to shoot the confetti cannons, and they wanted to get just the team photo. So, yeah, the FIFA president runs from the other side, runs right in front of everybody, grabs the president. Trump doesn't really get it at first, or he doesn't want to go or something. They finally convince him to get out of the photo, but,
1: A lot of celebs
2: awkward.
1: There, too.
0: Yeah, it was awkward.
1: Mm-hmm. Tom Cruise gave a speech, an inspiring speech, and all the bands. Shakira got a lot of attention because she's so international. She plays all the international things.
0: Yeah. I thought Shakira was good. I thought Justin Bieber was good. I loved the Ted Lasso and Beard little bit they did.
1: That was awesome. That they kind of emceed the whole thing.
0: Yeah.
1: That was good.
0: Madonna was there.
1: good for her for going strong, right?
0: Sure. Yeah.
1: Coldplay. Coldplay and all the visuals that went with that. You know, a lot of famous people in the crowd.
0: Yeah, for sure. Yeah, my favorite storyline from the whole thing, though, was that picture that came out of Messi holding a baby.
1: Yes.
0: Way back in the day.
2: Yeah.
0: Like 18, 19 years ago. Mm-hmm. Holding this baby. He's got the baby in the bath. The whole thing was for some charity photo shoot that he did.
2: Yeah.
0: That baby is Lamine Yamal. Who played for Spain yesterday.
2: Crazy.
0: So that baby just beat Messi.
2: Yeah.
0: And there's a photo of Messi holding him as a small child.
2: They should recreate those photos.
1: That's the first time it wasn't awkward when someone said Messi and baby.
2: In the bathtub.
0: And the Mariners win the series against the Giants 2-1 this weekend. They lost Friday but bounced back. And one Saturday and yesterday, they are now exactly at 500, 50-50 after 100 games. Half a game behind the AL West leading Rangers. Tonight, they open a three-game home series against the Cincinnati Reds at 6:40. George Kirby expected to be on the mound.
1: Yeah, Reds suck, by the way, so this is good.
2: Good.
0: Yep.
1: Boy, that was a wonky series that we won this weekend, though. We didn't play great at all.
0: Nope.
1: Somehow we won it, though.
0: Trade deadline just a couple of weeks away now. Are they going to make moves, you think?
1: They got to get somebody. Patrice keeps saying they need someone who can hit left-handed pitching. I don't know how all that works, but she does.
2: Mm-hmm. Yeah.
0: But we going to lose Castillo and all that?
1: We could, but we're not going to get anything for him. But he's in the way.
0: Yeah.
1: We'll see how that goes. You know, there's some real interesting storylines there. Patrice keeps telling me.
2: I just can't stop talking about baseball.
0: Right. Good thing Patrice keeps us up to date.
1: Yeah. Good to have you back. Thanks. I was lost on Thursday.
2: All those text messages you sent me trying to like make sense of the team, and I'm like, Alan, it's just baseball. It's not that hard. 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
0: You ready for the hot? Because here it comes. Partly sunny today with a high near 84. Tomorrow will be 88. Wednesday, 89. In fact, we have a heat advisory in effect for Tuesday and Wednesday. Because it's going to be warm out there. No mention of rain anywhere in the forecast. Right now in Surrey, it's 58. Van Zandt, 53. And in Bellingham, 54 at Cafe 104.1.
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4: Hello there. I look forward to your program every morning. 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
5: Oh, Connie, what do you look forward to so much?
4: 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I just enjoy listening to all of you. 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You do a great job. 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
5: Oh, thank you, Connie.
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5: I do think we should go down there and do it like a Cafe Kids, but a Cafe Seniors.
6: What do we call that? Instead of Cafe Kids, Cafe
7: Codgers.
6: There you go, Cafe Codgers. 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
7: All right, Codgers, here we go. We've got the Peloton Song of the Day.
5: I got back on the Peloton this morning after taking a couple of days off. Wanted to do the Tour de Wacom on Saturday, and then yesterday I decided just to give my legs a little bit of a rest. And this morning I hit up a 30-minute 80s ride. So all of the songs were just amazing, and

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1: There's a letter in your mailbox.
2: You've got mail.
3: Well, let's start with Katie, who sent us an email about the dog that we're fostering at home. We have this little puppy, little black puppy. I believe she is a Cane Corso Italian Mastiff. Gonna be a big girl.
4: Did you bring her into the studio last week?
3: No.
4: Okay.
3: No.
4: I haven't missed her yet.
5: Not yet.
4: Okay.
3: Wednesday, I'll be bringing her in because Len will be out of town.
4: Okay. Perfect.
3: And so I'll be taking care of her.
5: Fun. Yes. And that's Cafe Critter Day. So it just makes sense.
4: It does.
5: Yeah. Yes.
3: Yeah. Gonna be interesting.
5: I love how he says that.
4: It's gonna be interesting.
5: Okay.
3: So Katie says, "Good morning, everyone. Dave, I think it's a sign that your foster puppy has a W on her chest."
4: Oh,
3: she does.
4: Yeah.
3: She has a white W.
4: Uh-huh.
3: She's a walker already. Also, I had a Mastiff St. Bernard mix, and while I could have ridden her into battle, she was very gentle with kids and with the older generation. Best to you and yours. Aww. She's a great dog. She's just so much fun. But, yeah, she's going to be big.
4: Big puppy.
3: Big girl. And we are only fostering her. I want to make that clear.
4: Right.
3: We're getting her to the age where she can be adopted.
4: Which is just a couple weeks from now. Is that the thought? Because she's 5 weeks old now?
3: 5 weeks old. Yeah. So we've got probably 3 more weeks.
4: So you're putting in like during the hardest time you get to foster when they're up all night and...
3: You know, she's been good about that.
4: Because you've been staying at your mom's house. What do you know?
3: No. Well, good point. I was there. She was good.
4: Okay, good.
5: Will Dave be a foster failure? Text us, 360-676-CAFE.
3: I'll tell you what makes that almost impossible. What? Lynn's going to be in Olympia for 3 months.

0: months at the start of the year. And that's about the time that this puppy's going to be in its, like, still young enough that she's a puppy and destroying things, but old enough that she's got the capability to do some real damage. And I can't do it alone.
1: Well, that's why you bring the puppy here.
0: Really?
1: Yeah.
0: Every day for 3 months?
1: I don't mind. I don't think Alan minds.
2: Let's vote on it. I'm in.
1: I'm in.
0: Oh, boy.
2: Okay. All right. 2 out of 3 morning show funsters agree.
0: Got that going on.
1: Sharon asked where we found the disco duck, because I found it finally down at Trackside. I don't know how long it's been there, but the Port of Bellingham hosts the Disco Duck. It moves all over Whatcom County, and I found Disco Duck down at Trackside.
0: So somebody saw a picture.
1: Yeah, we posted, I think, on Facebook. Yeah. There's a
2: and
1: picture.
2: And Instagram.
1: And Instagram. So there's a picture of me everywhere with the Disco Duck. And yes, it is as shiny as you think it is. It's quite lovely. And if it's sunny out, that thing is a giant reflective disco ball.
2: Yeah, they can see it from space, I think.
1: It wouldn't surprise me. Mm-hmm. But I was shocked. I was just walking past, and I was like, all of a sudden, there is the duck. And I had to get a picture. So, yeah, exactly. Exactly right.
0: All right, what else we got?
1: Oh, boy.
0: Did you see the picture that Renee sent us of the cafe van?
1: Wow. Why?
0: She's turned the cafe van into a transformer.
2: Oh my God, that's hilarious.
0: The why is because it's awesome. How cool is that?
1: The van can't do any of those things.
0: Wait. How do you know?
1: It doesn't even drive, does it?
0: You just don't know where that button is.
1: Maybe, that's right.
2: That's amazing. Right. I need to post that.
0: Yeah, definitely.
2: All right, how do we do this here? Patrice, can you do something about this? Can you get this picture to me?
1: Yes.
2: Can I right-click and just send it to my email?
0: Yeah, just send it that.
1: Right-click,
0: email. Yeah, saving the jazz.
1: Or just right-click, email image.
0: Yeah, there you go. That'll work.
2: It doesn't say email image.
1: You don't have that? No.
2: Oh,
0: save image as, and then you can email it to yourself from your download folder.
2: That's what I'm going
0: to
2: do.
1: If you want, I can just send it to you.
2: Just send it to me. That's fine.
1: There you go.
2: You're focused over there. I'm over here. I got too many buttons at my disposal.
1: I know. I get it. It's hard being you.
2: Yeah, but I'm going to post it. That's amazing. I did not see that. Boy, they make the cafe van look good, don't they?
1: Yeah.
0: Right. If only it looked that good.
2: It's an actual transformer.
0: That's very cool.
1: So is that one version of it flying?
0: Yeah.
1: That's exciting.
2: Right. It's jumping, isn't it? Is it jumping over the actual van?
1: Oh, maybe it's
2: van?
1: Jumping.
2: There's one just standing there looking very transformer.
0: It's in the air. How it got in the air, we don't know for sure.
1: Yeah.
2: It looks like bent knees. It looks like it's literally jumping over the cafe van.
1: Yep. Yeah.
0: Yep.
2: That just brings me joy. That is amazing.
0: So the fact that Renee had a little fun with AI or whatever it is and used our van for it, it's pretty cool.
1: It feels like that needs a theme song. I don't know what song, when you post that, I don't know what song you're
2: going to choose. Maybe the Transformer theme would make sense,
1: right? Is there one?
2: Yeah.
1: Oh, that'd be good if you can use that.
2: I'm just guessing.
1: That'd be a fun one. Huh. Oh, Renee says Scotty mentioned wanting to be a transformer last week. That's where that came from.
0: Okay.
1: Thanks for the real-time response, Renee. That's great.
0: Uh-huh.
2: That is amazing. It always takes us a long time to do things like this.
1: I know. But Renee, boom, real-time.
2: Right. This will be a post on Instagram and Facebook in just a matter of moments. So stand by for that.
1: I do have a problem with you guys a little bit.
2: What?
1: That I wasn't here on Friday. And you guys had Bellingham cider come in.
0: Oh, we sure did. Yeah, they brought us cider too.
1: And it was delicious?
0: Of course, yeah. They brought us the dry cider.
2: And you know
1: that's
2: what?
1: That's my favorite one, the dry cider.
2: You know what? And not to call Shanna out by name, but I did note, because I kept a close eye, I noted that she had 2 cans left when she was, and she packed them up and left.
1: She took her cans with her?
2: She took her toys and left.
1: Wow. Because there was, I was like, oh, they'll have one on my desk when I get here in
2: the
1: morning.
2: You know I look out for you.
1: I know.
2: And this was not that time.
1: Wow.
2: They did not do this.
1: So I have to go buy it myself?
2: No, we'll get you some.
1: Okay, good.
2: I got a person.
1: Excellent.
2: There we go.
1: Excellent.
2: All right. Is this where we say we're done?
0: That's I think
1: it.
0: So, yeah.
1: Mm-hmm.
2: Okay.
1: Yeah.
2: We're done.
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0: Wildfires continue to be a big concern in our area right now. The Luna Fire in North Cascades National Park, that's still active. In fact, if you're heading across State Route 20, you're going to want to check WashDOT.gov before you go. It just reopened after a winter closure, and now fire conditions in the park are a concern. But we got fires all over the place, and they keep predicting that we've got smoke coming.
1: You know, I got to tell you, I'm pretty upset about this whole thing where we're blaming Canada. I mean, it's all fun and games. We've joked on our show about that. But now we have our politicians going after Canada, and the president comes out and says, hey, they're reckless with all this. And meanwhile,
2: like they want their country to burn.
1: Aren't we all kind of in this fire thing together?
2: Yeah.
1: Right? I mean, we're blaming for smoke coming across the 49th parallel. And then, you know, Canada's firing back saying, oh, really? How many of our people are fighting forest fires in your country?
0: Yeah, that's true.
1: They have a shortage of forest fire fighters. I mean, that's a dangerous racket.
2: Yeah, it is.
1: And they've got a bunch of Canadian forest fighters down here helping us. And meanwhile, we got our

0: government officials ripping them for being irresponsible.
1: We appreciate it, Canada, even if our officials don't.
0: So if they're irresponsible about managing their forests, we have a lot of fires down here too.
2: Yeah.
0: And it's caused by idiots throwing cigarettes out of cars, dangling chains underneath vehicles where people are a little reckless. Yeah, we're in this fire business together.
2: Yeah.
0: You know, blaming another country for this. I mean, God, you know what, Canada? It's our turn to say sorry to you.
1: Yeah. Sorry.
2: Sorry.
1: Yeah. Yeah, they're burning in Oregon. And if you look at Canada, some huge percentage of Canadians live in the very south part of the country.
2: Yeah.
1: So the whole northern half of Canada is all just trees.
2: Sure.
1: So, yeah, they're going to have some wildfires.
0: Yeah, trees and tundra.
1: Mm. Yeah.
0: You know? Yeah. This forest fire stuff, though, I mean, come on. Let's not play the blame game. Let's get these fires out and let's honor our firefighters.
1: Yeah. Well, lightning sparked at least nine. Stop that. At least nine new wildfires across the state late last week. And several of those have burned lots of acres already, thousands of acres burned. So it's an issue.
2: Yeah.
1: That's for sure.
2: When we were driving over to Pullman on late Wednesday night, we ended up getting into Pullman around 11, but that Highway 26 that takes you into Pullman, we had the most spectacular lightning show for the last probably 90 minutes of our drive in there, which was super cool to see, but you just kept thinking, like, how many fires is this lightning show starting right now? Right. And then they did end up closing Highway 26 on Friday because of a fire, but the lightning was spectacular.
0: Yeah, we had lightning here. It shut down the Bells game.
2: Oh, really?
0: Yeah, after five innings, they shut it down because you could see, as you're looking, watching the game out in the outfield, you could see lightning was getting closer and closer.
2: Wow.
0: The clouds were flying over Bellingham Bay that night.
2: Huh.
0: It was one of those weird nights, depending on where you were.
2: Yeah.
0: Because asking everybody else on the show, it's like, yeah, we saw a little bit of something, whatever.
2: Yeah.
0: And then meanwhile, it was ominous.
2: Yeah.
0: It seemed like this was, you know, Armageddon.
2: Yes. When I was looking in my rear view, there was like a wall of, like, you could see the wall of clouds that was just coming in. It was like a mix of smoke and cloud, and then the lightning on top of it was just, it was incredible.
0: End of days.
2: It felt like it.
0: Yeah.
2: It really did. Yeah.
1: Yeah. That's scary stuff for sure. This is cool stuff. The Perseid meteor shower is underway. This is the annual celestial show. Started on Friday. It lasts through this Friday. The peak for wishing on those shooting stars, August 12th and 13th.
2: Cool.
1: Still to come. To view them best, you should find a spot away from light pollution. Don't forget to bring a chair and blanket so you can sit or lie down and look up at the sky for long periods. And I'm double checking dates here because that doesn't fully make sense. It goes into August, so it's not this Friday that it ends.
2: Hmm.
1: They're going to be around for a while. You think you can spot a fake photo? You can tell AI from the real thing? Well, good luck. There's a new survey out by an identity verification company that found that at this point in history, we guess about as well as a coin flip when it comes to telling real images from AI-generated ones. Used to be, you know, hey, that person has six fingers or a third arm or whatever. It's gotten a lot more sophisticated in a very short period of time. This is a CBS LA consumer investigator who put this to the test and got just three right out of 12 on a quiz.
2: Wow.
1: A product director at a company called Verif said the old giveaways, the distorted fingers and the weird eyes and all of that, those are gone now. He says there are still things to look for, but they're much more subtle. They're textures or subtle facial inconsistencies in a video, limited blinking or unnatural movement, but getting harder all the time.
0: Mm. I look better on AI.
2: Yeah.
0: A lot better. There's a Snapchat filter out right now where I look fan-flippantastic.
2: Yeah?
0: Mm. Wish I could just interact as a filter.
2: Well, that might be the future, right? Maybe our like avatars of ourselves will be the ones doing the interacting. So you might have that in the future.
0: You know, hey, you want to grab a drink later, guys? I just take my avatar.
2: Yeah.
0: I'm a little tired tonight.
2: Oh, yeah.
1: Okay.
0: Yeah.
1: Seattle has a new celebrity, a very round raccoon named Jimothy. If you've seen the pictures, you know that you do a double take.
2: Yeah.
1: It doesn't look like a raccoon. And it's gone viral thanks to be what appears to be a shortened spine. gives him a distinctly spherical, short-necked look. He looks to me like if you tried to make a robot raccoon, yes, this is what you'd get.
2: Yeah.

0: Woman named Kiana Hall first spotted him coming out from a car in the Ballard neighborhood of Seattle, grabbed a video, said she was confused by what she was seeing. She'd never seen another animal like it. She posted the clip to Instagram and named him Jimothy just because he looked like a Jimothy to her. That footage took off. More videos started surfacing. And now millions of people are on board the Jimothy train. This is a worldwide story now. A veterinary professor at Washington State University said Jimothy was likely born this year. His appearance is probably a congenital spine deformity, but he seems to be getting around just fine.
1: He's
0: so
1: very cute. Yeah.
2: Yes, I saw him on the BBC this morning.
1: Oh, wow.
2: Yeah.
1: International.
0: Some people comparing him to Bigfoot, except smaller and rounder. I heard people calling him cute. And I guess once you know what you're seeing, it's cute. When I first saw it, I was like, what is that?
1: It's like a raccoon and a monkey had a baby.
2: See, that's the thing about raccoons. I think if we did a poll, are raccoons cute?
1: Yes.
2: I think they are until you see them out in the world.
1: Yeah.
2: And where they're, and
1: their faces are darling.
2: Yes.
1: With their little masks on.
0: Right.
2: Yes.
0: They can be mean.
2: Yeah, they can be really mean, and they hang in dumpsters. They're bad animals.
0: I had to pay a big vet bill because of a raccoon once.
1: Ooh. Darn it.
0: Way back when, my first round of dogs years ago, one of the dogs saw a raccoon and just ran toward the raccoon.
1: Oh, you're like, bad idea.
0: Raccoon just stood there, just like doop doo doo doo doo doo.
1: Come at me, bro.
0: Dog got to the raccoon. Raccoon went and just got him on the nose.
1: Oh.
0: Three great big tears in the dog's nose. Had to be stitched up.
2: Yeah,
0: cost me a bit of money.
1: Yikes.
2: Those raccoons.
0: Yeah.
2: But Jimothy's cute. Jimothy wouldn't do that.
0: No. I don't know if Jimothy could do that.
2: No.
0: I don't think he's very agile.
1: No, it doesn't seem like
0: it. But like I say, he's getting around just fine.
2: Mm. Yeah.
0: A new item at the food court at Costco. They just rolled out chicken tenders.
1: What?
0: Uh-huh. A single order includes 5 large chicken breast strips and a container of dipping sauce for $6.99.
1: Why does that actually feel expensive for Costco? it's probably a fine price, but I expected it to be $2.
0: It was tested in stores earlier this year. It's now being reported at Costco warehouses nationally. Haven't heard confirmation that our own local Costcos have it. So if there's a Costco near you, take a look at that menu. See if it's made it there yet. And as you probably know, Spain won the World Cup yesterday. And for Bellingham's Fan Zone, which has been running since June 11th, it was the closing party. A big success. By all accounts, the commercial street and waterfront venues drew crowds throughout the World Cup, and it was all pretty cool. 6 weeks of consistent, multi-venue, free community events built around the world's most watched sport. It was a good moment for Bellingham being one of the fan zones for the World Cup.
2: Yeah, again, I keep saying it. I was so wrong about that. I'm so pleasantly surprised. I'm so glad I was wrong about that. I just didn't think we were going to react as a community this way. I knew the soccer people were going to come out in force. But not like this.
1: Yeah.
2: This was amazingly awesome.
0: Yeah. I think there's more soccer people than we knew. And a whole lot of people who were bandwagoners, which, I'm fine with. Let's check this out. Figure out what it's all about. What's the appeal?
2: Yep. The other thing it did? It brought a lot of cultures out.
0: Uh-huh. True.
2: And it's like, by the way, there's a whole bunch of people. I mean, every team, even if they weren't playing in Seattle, for example, you saw a lot of different cultures. And there were thousands of people representing every country playing all the time that live in our community. Hello, that's America right there.
0: Yeah.
2: A little reminder that we're more than just people born here.
1: Yeah, for sure.
2: We're a great melting pot, for real. Maybe we should treat it like that.
1: Yeah.
2: Just a thought.
1: Yeah. 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
0: Patrice, do you have air conditioning?
1: I do.
0: Okay, I'll see you maybe around noon today.
1: That's great. Yep, that's great.
0: The afternoon.
1: Come on over. Bring your puppy.
0: The heat is here. Partly sunny today with a high of 84. Tomorrow, we have a heat advisory that kicks in for a couple of days. 88 and 89 tomorrow and Wednesday. Sunshine throughout. So we are in the heat of summer now. Ooh. At the moment in Port Townsend, it's 60. Birch Bay has 56. And in Bellingham, 54. 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

0: Cafe this morning, an instant request for Jarrett this morning. Well, somewhat of a request. Mm-hmm. It was a suggestion in concept that he thinks we should keep taking it to the limit on this show.
1: Yeah.
0: And somehow we're going to make it to 1,000 shows.
1: I can't tell if he's rooting for us to make it to 1,000 or if he's rooting for us not to make it to 1,000.
2: Right, because if we take it to the limit,
1: we're not.
2: We might not make it.
0: If we do that, maybe one more time.
2: Yeah.
1: Oh,
2: okay.
1: Yeah.
2: We
1: yeah.
2: want to take it right up to the limit.
1: Exactly.
2: Not past.
1: Yes.
0: Sure.
1: Uh-huh.
0: 6:53, Coffee Talk this morning, and the World Cup is now history, quite literally. Messi doesn't get the win for Argentina. Mm.
2: Didn't get a goal.
0: No. Spain wins 1-0. Mm. And what a theatrical performance that was.
1: Yeah.
0: You know, the whole thing. The World Cup overall was very exciting. Strangely, I did not watch the match yesterday because it was just inconveniently timed.
1: It really was very inconveniently placed in the day.
0: Yes.
2: Wow. I watched more soccer than you did. That's crazy.
0: Well, yesterday maybe. I mean, I was watching lots of the World Cup, but all the highlights and all the pageantry that went with it, star-studded event.
1: Yeah.
0: So strange to me. The one thing that really stands out, if you're a soccer player and you're used to playing two 45-minute halves, which is, of course, a 90-minute game, they

0: extended that halftime show to 30 minutes. And, of course, they had to because they just kept piling on all the stars. Yeah.
1: They had to because it's America.
0: Yes.
1: And in America, gosh darn it, we have a halftime show.
0: Yes. And I'm kind of curious how this really came together. Did they really come up with the lineup a long time ago? And or did they really spoon feed us the way it was coming to them?
1: Yeah, because it sounded like they were still piecing it together last week.
0: Yeah. Yes. And I don't know if that was just kind of to create interest or whatever. But if you said who played the halftime show, did Post Malone headline it? Was the Coldplay closing it out kind of the big deal? Mm. Shakira is the international star where the world, I mean, how many people were watching this? Like, was it a billion plus or something were watching this?
2: Makes sense, yeah.
0: Yeah, I mean, this is just crazy around the world.
1: Mm. I think the real star singer wasn't at halftime. She was before the game.
0: Jennifer Hudson.
1: Yeah.
0: You
1: want a clip?
2: I do, because I didn't hear it. Yeah.
0: She does a great anthem.
1: Yeah, she sang the national anthem, and she was amazing. Let me mute that for a second. And so here's a little piece of what she did before the game yesterday. Jennifer Hudson.

0: You know, ever since Whitney sang the national anthem at the Super Bowl, everybody's trying to top Whitney's performance. Yeah. I don't know if Jennifer Hudson topped it, but she was in there. She's in the conversation.
1: Oh, just magical.
2: Wow.
1: Just pure magic. It's so good, right?
2: Yeah.
1: Yeah. Tom Cruise gave a speech, an inspiring speech.
2: So I saw that was posted on our Instagram story at night, but I was looking at our story while I was brushing my teeth this morning. I didn't want to turn my audio up very loud. So what was so inspiring about his speech?
1: Well, just the world coming together. Basically the message there.
0: Which is what's cool about the World Cup.
2: Mm-hmm.
1: Yes. And Tom Cruise does a nice job.
2: Yeah.
1: He takes such a beat down for jumping on Oprah's coach years ago. But this is the guy that brought us Top Gun and Top Gun Maverick. Let's show some respect.
2: Come on.
1: So that happened. Ted Lasso was there.
2: Mm.
1: Kind of managing the whole thing.
0: That was a cool moment.
1: Yeah.
0: He had a beard.
2: Doesn't season 4 come out next month?
1: That's what I'm hearing.
2: Ooh.
1: Can't wait.
2: Ooh, goodness.
1: Can't wait. Hopefully the show doesn't get ahead of itself.
2: I know.
1: And realize how good it is.
2: I know.
1: You know, because that's...
2: I almost am taking this season 4 as like not even a real Ted. Like Ted Lasso ended... And this is a different show with some of the same characters. Hmm. Like, I'm looking at it as not the same as what it was. That's how I'm taking this.
1: Yeah, that original. I mean, I got to believe they're going to come through. I ultimately believe it's going to work and be great.
0: You know what?
1: We're going to love it.
0: That is the key right there.
1: Yeah.
0: Believe.
2: That's true.
1: Believe.
0: Did you see the Bleeb sign yesterday? Yes,
1: the international.
0: Yes.
2: Bleeb for Bieber?
0: Yes, because Ted Lasso and Beard introduced Justin Bieber, kind of gave him a pep talk.
2: Yeah.
0: And as he's coming out, they held up the Bleeb sign, only the V was a B.
2: It's Bleeb. That.
1: You know, I was kind of, if you watch that clip, and I watched that clip over and over and over again, I was kind of curious, was Bieber in on that? Did Bieber get it?
0: I wondered that too.
2: So.
1: Did Bieber know the show? Has he watched the show?
2: Or no?
0: There was no acknowledgement.
1: Yes.
0: He just came out and did his thing.
1: Aww. It's like he was told to pause, and so he did.
0: Uh-huh.
1: Insert Ted Lasso here, and then he just went out there.
2: Mm.
0: Yeah. It kind of seemed like you do whatever this Ted Lasso thing is, and let me know when it's my turn.
1: And then I think ultimately I have to land on the fact that over a billion people are going to be watching you sing right now, and you kind of have to get this right. This is a cute little thing, but I got to go actually work.
2: Yeah. Uh-huh.
1: And then I wondered, did they all lip sync? You know, the whole
0: Shakira
1: thing.
0: Shakira did.
1: Yeah.
0: I mean, she missed at one point. I'm like, gotcha!
1: Yeah, I kind of thought that she was a little lackluster in her dancing, considering, you know, I mean, the hips don't lie.
2: Yeah.
0: They kind of lied yesterday.
1: She just kept bending over. That felt awkward to me, quite honestly.
2: Oh.
1: Yeah, I mean, she bent over in concert with everybody else, all the other dancers, but it just kind of felt...
0: It wasn't Shakira's best performance.
1: It wasn't. Mm. It wasn't.
0: You know who I really liked and didn't expect to? BTS. They were great.
2: Yeah.
1: Yeah, and that's the thing. Again, international, right?
2: Yeah.
1: I mean, the world watching, they like BTS and they love Shakira.
2: Oh, yeah.
1: I mean, Shakira can do no wrong for the international community. And once she got past the tax evasion thing.
2: Sure. Right.
0: And she was fine. I don't mean to diss on her. It's just, you know, we've seen her be amazing.
2: Yeah.
0: Yeah, she wasn't that.
1: Mm. Well, America threw Madonna out there to make her look even better.
0: Mm, right.
2: There you go.
0: Yeah.
1: Yeah. God bless Madonna for being out there.
0: Yep.
1: You know.

0: Was her performance the shortest? The Madonna one?
1: No.
0: Oh, really?
1: I don't think so.
2: Mm.
1: No, but she kicked it off.
2: Yeah.
1: And it just was uphill from there.
0: Okay, yeah. Okay, good.
1: Do you want a little of her performance?
0: Yeah, I do.
1: All right, here's Madonna opening the show. Okay. Yeah, got it.
3: The writer of that song gets some credit, though.
1: Yeah, right.
3: Dancing makes the people come together.
0: Music.
3: Yeah. Sorry, I was so focused on the dance.
0: That's okay.
1: Yeah, it was Madonna. You know, it was cool that she was out there.
3: I don't like that version of Madonna. You know, the whole she tried to stay relevant by you know being club worthy.
0: Mm.
3: And mm-hmm. and again, good effort on her part. But you know, I just think some of her other stuff is so good.
1: Yeah.
3: You know, and you know the original stuff from the 80s. But and you got to try to keep up.
0: Yeah. Yeah.
3: Got to keep up with
0: moving target, you know?
3: Absolutely.
0: Mm-hmm.
3: But the whole thing with President Trump trying to linger into the Spain photo opportunity, I don't know. Maybe he just didn't know or whatever. I mean, I'm not sure what was going on there. But
1: I will say, living in a divided world, and especially other parts of the world having whatever views they have of us, right or wrong, I kept waiting for a moment where somebody refused to shake President Trump's hand, yeah, or you know, some kind of incident. Yeah. Never happened. Everybody was very classy.
3: Mm-hmm.
1: Everybody was cool about it all.
3: See, that's the stuff, though. I hate the pettiness of that. You know, and a lot of outlets covering how much people booed, and I get it. It's just it's such a gotcha. It's such ammo to divide us.
0: Yeah.
1: I did see people on social media who were like just giddy that the president was booed.
3: And yeah,
1: it be nice to just have a situation where everybody loved the president?
0: Yeah. Totally.
1: I'm not saying you should love this one necessarily, yeah, but
3: the concept. This is an international sport taking place in America. But I mean, he's polarizing. I mean, he does bring this stuff on, right?
0: Sure. Yep.
3: You know, yep. It's just, it is what it is, but it kind of bums you out.
1: The moment where they had to pull him out of the team picture, that was just cringeworthy.
3: There are pictures out there where he may have actually been edited out of the photos. I saw that suggested in one of the things. I can't remember if it was TMZ or something else. But
0: they just couldn't get him out, so we'll just edit you out.
1: We live in an age where that's easy to
0: totally
1: do.
0: Totally.
3: You know, but you can say a lot of things about that whole thing, but that three chopper flyover with the president's, what do you call it? There's a motorcade. What do you call it? A choppercade?
0: Sure.
3: I mean, they had Marine One flying over with the two other.
0: That's cool.
3: I mean, that gave me chills.
0: Yeah.
3: I mean, that's
1: the flyovers are always cool.
3: I always think whoever the president is in politics, whatever. I always think if I was the president and I'm rolling up on the World Cup with a three chopper flyover.
0: Hello.
3: And then, you know, I land and then they take me inside. And, you know, there's something pretty cool about it.
0: For sure.
3: The rest of us are in security lines, you know, metal detectors and all that.
0: Uh-huh.
3: You know, he's just flying over. I mean, that was badass.
0: Yeah.
3: I mean, it doesn't get any better than that. No. That's cool stuff. I mean, seriously, watch the flyover. I mean, it's just, you can't, because it's at a high rate of speed. It's not a casual flyover.
0: Uh-huh.
3: It's a, we're rolling up on the World
0: Cup. Here we are.
1: I had the opportunity once to watch the behind the scenes on a flyover. This was at Lumen Field, I think back when it was either Seahawks Stadium or the Clink.
0: Mm-hmm.
1: And I had a photo pass. So among the places I was allowed to go was up to the 12th man flag.
0: Oh, cool.
1: So I went up there and I was waiting for the 12th man flag ceremony to kick in, and they were getting ready for the flyover, and there were, I don't know, four or five military guys with the largest walkie-talkies I've ever seen.
0: Like,
1: huge walkie-talkies with like 20-foot antennas.
0: Uh-huh.
1: And that's an exaggeration, but they were giant. And they're sitting there, and they're coordinating, and the national anthem is being sung, and they're

0: Evers are awesome.
1: They are.
0: Yeah, at the Abbotsford Air Show, I think it's the Snowbirds that do it, where they open up the air traffic control interactions with the planes.
1: Oh, fun.
0: And you hear how they're uh-huh. talking through what's nice. Going on. Huh. I mean, that gives me chills.
1: Wow.
0: And while we're on the topic of flyovers, how about that Blue Angel number 3, huh? Blue Angel number 3 is trending all over the place.
1: The one that was low.
0: Over Pensacola.
1: Yeah.
2: Flew over the beach.
0: I think they did it without him for the last few shows. Like it was suspended, not suspended, just not flying, whatever. Yeah. There are people that are posting letters to Blue Angel number 3. This has like become a whole thing.
1: Because they love him or like what?
0: Defending him.
1: Okay.
0: I keep seeing all the different footage. It's a low flyover.
1: It is a low flyover.
0: And think about the audience there. This is not he flew over a retirement center that wasn't expecting it. This was people there to see the Blues.
1: Yeah.
0: In their hometown of Pensacola, Florida. And if you see all the footage and people from the ground, everyone's like, whoa.
1: Mm-hmm.
0: You know, it seems like everybody was in on this going, this is the greatest thing ever. But
2: yeah, it wasn't a surprise.
0: But I think because the government and the people currently running the government coming out and saying, hey, we're cool with this, now they got to push back.
1: Mm.
0: So it's politics.
2: It was so low.
0: Yeah. I know. I
2: mean, it looked like you could reach up and touch the wing.
1: Totally.
0: Exactly. And you wanted to be there for it.
1: But for
0: then,
1: sure.
0: And then, you know, the no fun people are like, what if the plane crashed? Well, you know what? It didn't. So I don't know.
1: Hmm.
0: I just, America.
2: Well, the plane could be 20,000 feet in the air and kill people if it crashed.
0: That's a good point.
1: True.
0: That's a very good point.
1: Yeah.
0: But I mean, it's like that scene in Top Gun. Nobody watched Top Gun when Maverick and Goose like permission to buzz the tower. Negative Ghost Rider, the pattern is full. Nobody watching that movie didn't want the flyover.
1: Yeah.
0: No one was thinking safety first.
1: Right.
0: That poor guy with his cup of coffee, that's his problem.
1: That's just too bad.
0: But you know what? You know, brew another pot.
1: Right.
0: But anyway. So the World Cup is done. And the great attendance that we had here at all our watch parties. I mean, by all accounts, the World Cup was absolutely awesome.
1: Yeah.
0: Right?
2: Yeah, it was cool. Yeah. I mean, there are people who are criticizing various things, like the fact that they had a halftime show and that's never been a part of a World Cup and those kinds of things. But, you know, yeah, we Americanized it because we're America.
1: Mm-hmm.
0: Billions of dollars for FIFA so they can go illegally do whatever they're going to do.
1: Sure.
2: Right.
0: Allegedly.
1: Yeah.
2: Game. Hate the organization.
0: Yeah, absolutely. We're going to get all kinds of ratings record information, I'm sure. That's coming next.
1: Yeah.
0: But more importantly, now that the World Cup's behind us, Seahawks training camp starts Saturday.
2: Oh, I'm geared up.
1: Yay.
0: There we go.
2: I'm geared up. I'm starting to read fantasy football news.
0: Yes. So now that we've had international football, bring on American football.
1: Oh, boy.
0: Here it comes.
2: It always seems weird in the peak of summer to be getting excited for football, but it's going to be here before we know it.
0: Here we are. Go Hawks.
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0: bed, have another cup of coffee. It's good for you. Drinking up to 5 cups of coffee a day, not only is it safe for most adults, but even better, regular coffee consumption may be linked to a lower risk of stroke, diabetes, and heart failure. How about that? This is all according to a new scientific statement from the American Heart Association. Quote, coffee is potentially linked to lower risks of type 2 diabetes, stroke, and heart failure. That's the kind of story I look for.
1: Well, you see, this is the thing. I mean, the coffee studies and the wine studies, they seem to go back and forth. Don't drink too much wine. Why? It's good for your heart. And the same with the coffee. It's going to fire up your heart. And what are you doing?
2: Yeah.
1: And then, you know, my dad had a theory. You had only so many heartbeats in your life. That was his theory.
2: Okay.
1: And then if you...
0: Predetermined. Okay.
1: And
0: when you get to the last one?
1: The more I'm thinking about it, I wonder if he was serious or not.
2: As a heart attack.
1: Well, wow. He didn't have a heart attack. He lived forever. I mean,
2: wow.
1: He's like 93.
2: Wow.
1: I think he was just kind of done. I don't even think anything medically killed him.
2: He's like, I'm just tired. Yeah, like to go like, take a real long nap now.
1: Yeah, in his sleep. In his sleep. Yeah.
0: The U.S. carried out another wave of strikes against Iran overnight on Sunday, the latest in what's become just about daily U.S. military action since the ceasefire was declared over in July. Two American service members killed on Saturday when Iran struck U.S. facilities with ballistic missiles and drones, the first American combat deaths in the conflict since early in the war. Now that puts a lot of pressure on Congress as they come back from recess to address the situation, the blockade in the Strait, the growing list of domestic and foreign policy items before August recess. So it's going to be a little crazy from the Capitol as they try to figure out what to do about all that. Here we go again. There's a guy claiming to be a time traveler from the year 2045 who's made a whole bunch of eerie predictions and apparently passed a lie detector test while doing it. He calls himself Adam Archon. He says he journeyed back to 2023 from 2 decades in the future. And what makes it unsettling for believers is that he delivered his warnings while he was hooked to a polygraph machine and the device indicated he was telling the truth. The predictions came up on YouTube. Among his claims, everybody will be microchipped like pets by 2045. He says he already has one implanted in his hand. He also predicts humans will merge with robots and the time travelers will zip around in modern UFOs.
1: Well, those first two, I mean, I don't think that's too far off, right?
2: Microchipping humans?
1: Yeah.
2: Yeah.
1: We're getting closer
0: and closer. That's how

0: pay for stuff.
1: Oh, yeah.
0: Bleep. He also says aliens will land on Earth in August of 2028, saying the government knew well before that, but they kept it a secret. That's when the rest of us find out.
2: Are they going to land at Devil's Tower?
1: Maybe.
0: Okay. Here's the weirdest thing. He says the aliens don't come from space.
1: Where do they come from, the water?
0: He can't tell us where they come from because he doesn't want to create a paradox.
1: Oh.
2: Ah, well played.
1: Isn't there that big theory that they're actually in the ocean? Like there's a whole...
2: Yeah, deep in the ocean.
1: Yeah, so maybe that's where they're coming from. Be.
2: Well, I'm sorry. You made a face. Did you not know Close Encounters of the Third Kind?
1: I did not know what you were doing.
2: Devil's Tower is?
1: Nope, that's why I just generically went with,
0: It's a giant pile of mashed potatoes.
2: See, now Dave knows, and now he's confusing the issue for Patrice. Yeah, do you know what Devil's Tower is? It's a real place.
1: No.
2: Look it up. Google Devil's Tower. It's one of the coolest places ever. And the Richard Dreyfuss movie, the Steven Spielberg movie starring Richard Dreyfuss.
0: Oh, it's a classic.
2: Okay. It's a classic. This is one you got to watch as a kid. And the whole thing. That's the only thing I can play on the piano. I can do the. Dun, dun, dun,
1: well,
2: dun,
1: you're
2: dun,
1: very talented.
2: Dun, dun, dun, dun, dun. I can't do chopsticks, but I know. Dun, dun, dun, dun, dun. And that's how they communicated with the aliens.
1: Oh.
2: And they did this at Devil's Tower.
1: That's cool.
2: Yes. And all the cows started dying.
1: Oh.
2: It's kind of funny if you explain this movie. It's like, I'm sorry, you were smoking what when you saw what? That all the cows started dying because they're trying to keep people away from the place. And then Richard Dreyfuss, he's having this vision. And he takes his mashed potatoes and he makes the equivalent of Devil's Tower.
1: So Devil's Tower is not made out of mashed potatoes.
2: No. I've been to Devil's Tower, and
1: in Wyoming.
2: When I was making my trek back from Ohio to move back home, we had to go to Devil's Tower, and Woody was following me in his car.
1: Yeah,
2: there's no cell reception around there.
1: Oh, weird.
2: And we ended up on a back road. It was one of the scariest moments of my life because we couldn't communicate with each other. And so I just stayed on the road, hoping he was going to stay on that one road and not turn around or do whatever. But Devil's Tower is a cool, cool place out in the middle of nowhere.
1: Do people rappel off the top of this?
2: Yeah, they go there. Oh, Devil's Tower is a big landmark.
1: Yeah, I can see that. It is big.
2: That's where they based the movie too. It was kind of, but that's an eerie, weird, awesome place to go to if you ever get a chance to see Devil's Tower in real
1: life. That's fun.
2: But then the movie, you have to Google some scenes from the movie.
1: Do I?
2: You do. You have to really appreciate this moment. Because, okay. I mean, Dave is telling you. Dave right now is telling you what's
1: going on.
2: I just
1: want mashed potatoes, to be honest with you.
2: Again, I mean, this is... remember when I said all movies are going to become reality?
1: Yes.
2: Dave just said the aliens are coming in August of 2028.
1: Yes.
2: They might go to Devil's Tower because, again, they have a blueprint for it.
1: Right.
0: Yeah. This guy didn't predict Devil's Tower specifically, but it does seem like an appropriate location.
2: But he didn't say.
0: Right.
2: He didn't say. Right. I'm just getting out in front of this.
0: I hear you. Finally, a couple of guys are suing a North Dakota hospital because they say 38 years ago, they were switched at birth. Kyle Bylin and Jeremy Morrison say they each took DNA tests and they were shocked to find out that the families that raised them were not their biological families.
3: January 26, 1988, only Kyle and I were born in that hospital that day. It's the only time we've ever been together.
4: My aunt Martha and I were on Ancestry.com. I had done further DNA testing on my raising mom, Evelyn Newton, that came out conclusively that, you know, she was biologically my brother's mom, but she didn't match with me on the platform. We kind of concluded and said, basically, look, Kyle, you were switched at birth.
0: So they found out that they were both raised by different parents.
1: Whoa.
0: The parents are like, well, that kid I raised, that's my son.
1: Yeah.
0: But I got robbed of knowing my biological son.
1: Aww.
0: And, you know, you can't make up for those 35 years, right?
1: That's tough.
0: So now they're trying to deal with it. The hospital says, hey, we don't even have records from that long ago anymore, and we have no reason to believe that the hospital made a mistake. But one of the two guys says, I still have the bracelet that says I'm me, that was on me.
1: Wow.
0: And I'm the other kid.
1: Wow.
0: So they're trying to sort it all out. But can you imagine how weird that would be to find out that your parents weren't your parents?
1: I think it's probably the dads. The dads were just joking around. Like, wouldn't it be funny if we just switched kids?
0: Right. Nobody would know.
1: No one even know. They're both boys, whatever.
2: Right. Boys are all the same.
1: Right.
0: But you'd have to get real curious about how the other kid grow up, because that's how I was supposed to grow
1: up. Totally.
0: Right?
1: Yeah. Oh, that's what.

0: That's weird. Yeah.
1: And for the parents?
0: Mm-hmm.
1: How strange is that? I mean, mm-hmm. the whole thing's kind of messy.
0: Yeah. Wow.
1: Anyway, not anything anybody can really do about it at this point.
0: Yeah.
1: And they can try to sue the hospital, but, you know, you're suing completely different people from the people who were there at the time.
0: Yeah.
2: Yeah.
1: So you just sort of have to live with it.
0: Yeah. Weird.
1: It's just something that happened.
2: You know, why be angry about it? Write a book about it and make money from your experience.
1: There you go.
0: And then count yourself lucky that you have another brother out there, right?
2: Sure. Like,
0: there you go.
1: You have a whole new family now.
0: Exactly.
2: Yeah, you can trade them out.
0: Sure. I didn't like you anyway. I'm going to go with my other family.
2: Yeah.
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1: Partly sunny today with a high of 84. Tomorrow even hotter. In fact, tomorrow we have a heat advisory kicking in. High of 88 tomorrow, 89 on Wednesday, Thursday 86. Friday we're back down into the upper 70s, but it's going to be a hot week. Right now in Issaquah, it's 60. Everson, 56. And in Bellingham, 57. 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
2: Hi, Connie.
3: Hello there. I look forward to your program every morning. I make sure that I'm listening at 5:30 when you come on, and my TV doesn't go on until your program is over at 10.
4: Oh, Connie, what do you look forward to so much?
3: 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I just enjoy listening to all of you. 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You do a great job. Thank you very much.
4: Well, thank you, Connie.
1: Mornings with Dave, Alan, and Patrice.
4: I do think we should go down there and do it like a Cafe Kids, but a Cafe Seniors.
5: What do we call that? Instead of Cafe Kids, Cafe...
6: Cafe Codgers.
5: There you go, Cafe Codgers. I like that.
6: Done.
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0: A lot of times that doesn't happen where I just don't know things.
1: Sure. Yeah, a long time ago.
2: And it's kind of interesting because what we tried to do with our daughter when she was growing up, and I think you do a bit of this, where you take these older movies and you show your kids.
0: Yeah.
2: Right. I think it's really important to go back. It's always cool when you see like a kid, like a 15-year-old kid wearing a Bob Dylan shirt.
0: Sure.
2: It's like, that's good parenting.
0: Old Navy had a sale.
2: Exactly.
0: That's the other
2: one of the two things happened there. But like to go back and appreciate some of these movies that came out, like, you know, your kid has to see the movie E.T. and then, you know, Close Encounters, you know, obviously The Wizard of Oz. Would be one that your kid.
1: We did that for Sebastian with Star Wars. We made him watch the original three Star Wars, and I did not know how dated all the effects in those movies were till I saw it through his eyes.
0: Yeah.
1: I'm like, I know this looks really old, but at the time, we had never seen anything like this.
0: Yeah.
2: In 77, when the original Star Wars episode 4, of course, The New Hope, because, you know,
1: A New Hope.
2: Yeah, A New Hope. When that came out, that one was a little bit, I mean, especially the on the big Imperial cruiser during that initial scene when they go after Princess Leia.
1: When it flies right over you.
2: Yeah.
1: It's like, whoa, we had never seen.
2: Powerful.
1: Now that's, you know, any space TV show, but at the time, that was amazing.
2: To me, it really gets called out once you see Vader step on board the ship there, and he's got his guys with him, and the non-stormtrooper-y people. When you see the helmets and all that, it's like it's bad. But I think when you get to The Empire Strikes Back, it's a little better, a lot better, really. But these are the movies that your kids have to go see. Like, I remember grinding that out with my daughter.
0: Mm-hmm.
2: And, of course, it's a little harder with the daughter to explain why Star Wars is so cool.
1: Right.
0: Sure.
2: Especially when they've had in their entire lifetime, all they know is Star Wars nerds.
0: Mm.
1: It's kind of like how people, you know, younger people have absolutely no appreciation for why the Beatles were amazing.
2: Mm-hmm. Yes.
1: Because everything sounds like that.
0: Sure.
1: Right? They just sound like every other band. Yeah, but they started it. Mm-hmm. They were the ones who defined rock and roll
2: of that
1: type.
2: And here they're getting credit for being like great writers. And it's like, Twist and Shout. Yeah, yeah.
0: Uh-huh.
2: Yeah, She Loves Me. Yeah. It was like, wow. And these people were brilliant.
0: Uh-huh.
2: But there's a little more to it than that. But going back to the movies here, are there older movies that you've watched that maybe your kids need to see or that you showed them? Or?
0: I mean, so we're like into the, like we, on Saturday night, we watched Big Fish, which is not really an old movie, but it's still like 22 years old.
2: Oh, older than your kids.
0: Really? Yeah. And I love that movie. That might be top five movies for me.
1: I don't know that movie.
0: Oh my gosh.
1: I've seen the graphic with the tree that says Big Fish.
0: Yep. I would highly recommend that one. Yeah, all the kids loved that movie. Even Ronan.
1: It's like a fantasy movie, isn't it?
0: It just tells the story of a man's life.
1: Okay.
0: It walks through a son trying to understand who his dad is.
1: Yeah.
0: It is honestly one of the best movies ever.
1: Okay.
0: But so that's the old that we're going back to. I'm not going to
2: with
0: like 70s. Yeah.
2: But you watch it with the kids.
0: Yeah.
2: So that to me that's great parenting to do things like that.
0: Yeah.
2: But I think they have to see some of the quote unquote classics.
0: Yeah.
2: Like they have to see all the Spielberg movies.
0: They've seen Star Wars.
2: Like we have all not the Star Wars.
0: Yes.
2: All
0: yes.
2: Right. Okay, that's good.
0: The kids and I enjoyed those at the same time
2: because
0: I never saw the Star Wars movies until I saw them with my kids.
2: Wow. E.T.?
0: Nope.
2: Wow.
0: I don't even know that I've ever seen E.T. the whole way through. I've seen the whole movie, not at one time.
1: Wow.
0: You know what I mean? Like I've seen pieces of it here and there.
1: It's probably horribly dated at this point too. I mean, you know, one of the things that's a sure tell that a movie is old is nobody has cell phones.
0: Yes.
1: Right? I mean, our lives have changed so much since the advent of computers and cell phones.
2: Yeah.
0: Yeah.
1: And it's always weird. It's like, why don't you just call somebody?
0: Right. Right. Now, E.T. was scary to me the first time I saw it. Like he was creepy.
1: Oh, yeah,
0: and so then I was like, I don't think I watched the full thing all the way through.
2: You know, the movie that freaks me out a lot is Red Dawn.
0: Oh.
2: The original Red Dawn. Mm. When the kids are, you know, they're in their classroom and all of a sudden the international paratroopers start coming in landing outside their classroom.
0: Yikes.
2: And all that. Next thing you know, they're in a white pickup truck headed for the hills.
0: The kids are?
2: Yeah. Well they have to for survival.
0: Yeah, obviously.
2: And you know, there's something so real about that.
0: Yeah.
2: But seeing Red Dawn, I think, would be a good movie for them to see.
0: Because it's terrifying?
2: Well, it's just you have to kind of see it. It's interesting commentary, and I think the messaging would hold up today.
0: Okay, all right.
2: Yeah. What else? All the James Bonds?
0: Ryan watched Footloose with the kids when I was in Pullman.

0: Dave was talking about aliens coming here based on some guy's prediction. Mm-hmm. And we started talking, and all of a sudden the movie Close Encounters of the Third Kind comes up, the 1977 Steven Spielberg classic, Richard Dreyfuss. And you had never heard of that movie? You'd never seen that movie?
1: Yeah. I feel like there's

0: classic.
1: Mm-hmm. Everybody got Footloose. Dave doesn't like that song on the radio anymore.
2: Yeah.
1: But if you're not in a on-air radio setting, that's a great song.
0: Yeah. It's a great song. It just feels old to me, that's all.
2: Yeah.
0: It just feels like it's been around a long time. Like, you know, Chubby Checker had some great songs, but we don't play those.
1: Right. And meanwhile, like, it's been around maybe... you've been around three times as long.
0: we play songs in that same era that I don't have an issue with. That one just, it's like, really? We're still playing that? But people love it.
1: It's funny you say that because I love, obviously, a Top Gun guy. I love the song Danger Zone.
2: Yep.
1: I don't like it when, I don't like when we play it on the radio. It sounds weird to me. It feels like a novelty song there. I need to be in my car pretending I'm in an F-18 with my hair on fire.
2: Sure.
0: Yeah. Well, that is where most people listen to the radio.
1: Yeah, that's a
0: good point. In their car driving around.
1: See, again, but for me, it doesn't work here because, you know, I'm here.
2: Yeah.
1: But what are you going to do? Other movies that you should see. I mean, Wizard of Oz, obviously.
2: We have not seen Wizard of Oz.
1: That's crazy to me.
2: But we saw the Wicked one.
1: Well, if you saw Wicked, you got to see Wizard of Oz.
0: So we had to know what's going on in Wicked.
2: We had to pause for a couple of times to explain. Like, this is like the backstory here.
1: Why would you not? Everyone has to see the Wizard of Oz.
0: Right? That's a rite of passage.
2: We just jumped right to Wicked, but we haven't seen the second Wicked. And I feel like that has to happen.
0: When
2: too.
0: I was a kid, Wizard of Oz was on once a year because those were the days when you know, it was on and you saw it or you missed it, one or the other. And once a year they would show it. And I loved the movie because I was a kid. And we found out that they were going to show it on network TV starting at 8 o'clock. And my bedtime was 8 o'clock.
2: Oh, no.
0: Because I was, I don't know. How old I was, six or however old you are.
1: They had movies back then?
0: Right, I know. And so I had to go to bed. And I was like, this is so unfair. This movie is for kids.
2: Yeah.
0: And I should be able to watch it. And I remember sneaking out of bed because Mom was watching it. And I snuck down the hall. And I watched from the hallway.
2: Oh, my gosh.
0: Where I fell asleep and was promptly busted.
2: But that must have been such a cute thing for your mom to see her little boy in the hallway. He just wanted to watch his movie.
0: Right?
1: Yeah.
2: We showed the kids the Goonies. I feel like that's
0: good enough.
2: Because we went to Astoria, and so when we got back from Astoria a couple weeks ago.
1: And you saw the house, right?
2: We saw the house.
1: Yeah, what about, did you go down to Cannon Beach, Haystack Rock, and put all the dots together there?
2: And so we showed kids the Goonies.
1: Yeah, you got to do that.
2: Yeah, that was a good one.
1: Mm-hmm.
2: Mighty Ducks we've seen. I feel like that was like pivotal for my childhood.
1: Sure.
2: And then like the Home Alone series. It's like big time in our house also.
0: Okay. Mm-hmm. The whole series.
2: Mm-hmm. Yeah. Yeah. Mm-hmm. Yeah.
0: Lots what about Back to the Future?
2: Oh, yeah. Kids have seen that. Yeah. Big fan. And Indiana Jones. Like, I don't know if that's even in the same realm, but kids are also Indiana Jones and Rocky fans.
1: Yes.
2: You can see when Ryan shows movies.
1: There is a great movie coming out in November about Sylvester Stallone writing Rocky.
2: Oh.
0: Okay.
1: You got to Google this. It's like I Am Rocky or something.
2: I Play Rocky.
1: This movie looks so good.
2: Hmm.
1: Oh, it looks good.
0: That sounds cool.
1: Like, right? I mean, come on.
2: Oh.
1: I Play Rocky.
2: Huh.
1: And it's coming out in November.
2: Yeah, that looks fun.
1: Yeah, that's going to be a great movie. But you got all the whole things. I mean, kids have to understand when you go, if you meet someone named Adrian, they have to know why you're going, Adrian.
0: Yo, Adrian. Right.
1: You know, that was our generation. And go further back, if you meet someone named Stella.
0: Stella.
1: The whole thing. And I think kids, you know, if they got, if they saw the first two Godfathers, I think it would be good for them to see the Godfather.
2: Is that right?
1: It would be.
0: Yep. And they got to see Taxi Driver so they understand you talking to me and, hey, I'll walk in here.
1: Yeah, exactly.
2: Okay. All right.
1: But they got to see the first two Godfathers, and then you have to explain to them why Godfather 3 is one of the worst movies ever made.
2: Okay.
1: And then you've got a well-rounded child.
0: Wow. There's all a lot of work to do, Patrice. Get on it.
2: I only have a month with Peyton left in the house, so we've got work to do.
1: You do. Okay. Yeah. All right. Well, that's your homework.
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2: Hi, Connie.
3: Hello there. I look forward to your program every morning. I make sure that I'm listening at 5:30 when you come on, and my TV doesn't go on until your program is over at 10.
4: Oh, Connie, what do you look forward to so much?
3: 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I just enjoy listening to all of you. It just makes my morning, you know, sit here and crochet and listen to you guys talk back and forth and how your days go and what you're up to in life. You do a great job. Thank you very much.
4: Oh, thank you, Connie.
1: Mornings with Dave, Alan, and Patrice.
4: I do think we should go down there and do it like a Cafe Kids, but a Cafe Seniors.
5: What do we call that? Instead of Cafe Kids, Cafe...
6: Cafe Codgers.
5: There you go, Cafe Codgers. I like that.
6: Done.
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0: Punk Fest. Did you guys see Deanna coming in this morning?
1: Oh, yeah.
2: Oh, is that why
0: she's
2: her hair?
0: She shaved off half her head.
2: Yeah, she did. Yeah.
0: Again, if she called in, she'd get something.
3: Sure. I mean, it doesn't matter what it was. If you feel prize-worthy, call us and tell us. It could be epically bad. Maybe you broke your arm.
2: Oof.
3: Maybe you won Flippy Cup.
2: What's Flippy Cup?
3: That's a drinking game.
2: Oh, hi. So
3: you got a daughter going to Wazoo and you don't know this?
2: Boy, I got things to learn.
3: Flippy Cup, look it up.
2: Okay, all right.
3: It's a game, right?
2: Yeah, sure.
0: I know nothing about this.
3: How do you guys know Flippy Cup?
2: I have to Google.
0: We got to get out more.
3: All these games with the red solo cups. There's all kinds of
2: beer
3: things.
2: Beer pong.
3: Beer pong is a game, of course. There's Flippy Cup. Look it up. Google it.
2: Flippy Cup, also known as Flip Cup, is a fast-paced relay race drinking game.
3: Yes. Yes. You're welcome.
0: All right. Why do you deserve a prize? Maybe you did something great. Maybe you you had a really tough weekend. Mm.
3: Sure. Maybe you broke up. Maybe you're divorced and you're celebrating. Or maybe you got engaged over the weekend and you found the one.
2: Yeah. Wow.
3: You know, or the two, however it works.
2: Okay.
3: You never know how weekends go sometimes, right? Yeah.
0: Somebody out there has got to be prize-worthy. We just know it.
3: It doesn't matter what you did. I mean, it could be anything.
2: Yeah.
3: It could be anything.
2: It could be that you learned how to dial the phone today and dial 360-676-5233.
3: You know, during these summer months, and, you know, we're all back to normal here, full strength. Patrice was out Thursday and Friday.
2: Mm-hmm.
3: We don't really care. Just call and win.
2: Yeah.
3: I mean, you know, some stations would take caller 9. At least we try to pretend there's something else important.
2: Sure.
3: You know, that's what we do. That's what we do. So we just wait for that. I mean, maybe you feel like you're not worthy. On this show, you are.
2: Yeah.
3: On this show, you are.
0: Yeah.
2: You are worthy.
3: You really are.
0: It doesn't take a lot.
2: Mm-mm.
3: No,
0: you know,
3: it doesn't.
0: We recognize the small victories.
3: Sure. And we're going to do that right here, right now. Good morning. Who are you and where are you calling from?
4: Brian from Bellingham.
3: Hi, Brian. Hi. Brian, you'll be prize worthy if you can turn down your radio. And don't make a habit of it, but it's a little delayable here. Can you turn that down?
4: Turn it on. Okay.
3: Off. There.
4: Off.
3: Down.
0: There you go. Better.
3: Okay.
0: See, Brian, you're actually hearing what we're saying a little while after we say it.
3: Yes, and it's kind of like that for us in the studio here, too. It takes us a minute to process.
0: Uh-huh. We have a delay so that when Alan swears again.
3: Yes, which I do frequently on this show.
0: Hit the button. Mm-hmm.
3: Let's be honest. It's really Patrice who does all of that.
2: Beep, beep.
3: So, Brian, where are you calling from, first of all, and why are you prize-worthy?
4: I'm calling from Bellingham. And, well, let's see, prize-worthy because I brought a bunch of Spanish students here, and yesterday they won the World Cup.
2: Oh.
3: Muy bueno.
2: Uh-huh.
3: Yes.
4: Muy bueno.
3: Yes. So how did that come to fruition?
4: Spanish teacher in town, and we do a home exchange where they come to Bellingham families, and then we go to Madrid.
2: That's cool.
3: That's amazing. Yeah. Are you considered sister cities or no?
4: No, just started this program just for fun.
0: Nice. Madrid is cool.
4: Oh, Madrid's amazing.
0: Yeah, I had a great time there.
2: Brian, what is one thing you must, like, that when you bring the students here, that you it's like a must do once you bring them here?
4: Well, they're going to Space Needle. We did Whatcom Falls.
2: Uh-huh.
4: And today we're going to Vancouver. I don't know, that's three things, but...
2: Yeah.
3: Well, I mean, that's all good and fine, but it's not really a trip here until you've seen the acid ball. I mean, let's be honest.
2: Try and explain that one to him.
3: Yeah.
4: I will put that as number one from here on out.
2: Yeah,
3: you know,
2: good.
3: It's not really a good time until you've had a frosty cold one at Coconut Grove.
2: Well, I'm thinking these are students that might be too young for a frosty cold one.
0: Mm. Root beer.
2: There you go.
3: That's a good point there. Yeah, sure.
2: How many students are here, Brian?
4: 18.
2: Wow.
3: Sure.
2: That's pretty amazing.
3: It's not really visiting here until you've gone out to Sumas and navigated the current detour.
2: Sure.
3: You know, that's...
0: You really want a taste of what it's like to live in the Northwest.
2: Living local.
3: Exactly right.
4: So many good tips here. I like it.
3: Absolutely.
2: How long are they in town for?
4: 2 weeks.
2: 2 weeks.
3: Are they old enough to drive?
4: By our standards, well, they're 15, so a couple of them are 16. But
3: sure, so out in the county, they can drive.
2: A tractor.
3: Sure. I was going to say, because, you know, Germany has the Autobahn. We have I-5 weaving around all the people in the left lane.
0: Mm. Right. Mm-hmm. Like the fastest highway ever and the slowest.
2: Right. It's fun to experience.

0: against both. Yeah,
1: it really is, sure.
0: So, Brian, are there 18 Whatcom County kids then over in Madrid right now? Is it like a direct exchange?
2: No, they're staying with our families now, and then next summer we'll stay with their family.
0: I see. What a cool program.
1: Sure, I'd be curious how they feel about ranch dressing. That seems to have an international appeal.
2: We've tried it, kind of both. But some were excited, some were not. Yeah. Our kid was very excited about seeing Oreos.
0: Oh.
2: Lots of different type of Oreos. And we're like, Oreos?
1: Yes. Oreos. Well, you got to roll the R. Oreos. It's Oreos.
2: Yeah. Oreos from Walmart.
0: Yeah. From Walmart. Oh, I like it.
1: There
0: okay.
1: we go. That's good.
0: Classic American, am I right? Gosh.
2: There we go. Uh-huh. Yeah.
1: Well, you're building bridges between nations. Yeah. That's how I'm looking at this.
0: 100%.
1: Sure. Yeah. I mean, this is bringing the world together. I mean, now that we don't have the World Cup, we've got Brian.
0: Yeah.
2: There we go. Hey.
1: It just makes sense.
0: That's super cool.
1: Sure. Well, I think that makes him prizeworthy. Dave, what do you think?
3: Oh, absolutely. Patrice. It's international.
0: How do I say 100% in Spanish?
2: 100%.
1: There you go.
3: Well done.
1: There we go. Brian. He's prize worthy.
3: Hey, you are in fact prize worthy. Well done.
0: Brian, you just got yourself a pair of tickets to the Pop 2000 Tour. It's Friday, July 31st at the Skagit Pacific Showroom. And a pair of one-hour passes to Mach 1 Adventure Park in Bellingham.
1: All right.
3: We'll play Win That Prize again tomorrow when the game is named That Noise.
1: Adios, Brian.
2: Adios.
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1: 801, here's what's trending now on Cafe 104.1. We got a bunch of active wildfires burning in Washington after thunderstorms last week brought dry lightning and gusty winds. That sparked fires across several counties. Lightning-caused fires can smolder undetected for days, so fire crews are still heavily monitoring lots of different spots, trying to see if anything's flaring up. As we head into a hot week, going to be in the 80s, even the 90s in some places this week, officials are putting out the reminder, lightning is an issue, but more than 80% of wildfires are started by humans, so they are urging extreme caution. We are expecting high-level smoke over the next couple of days. That's not nearly as bad as low-level smoke. That's when we're really feeling it and breathing it in. It really impacts our air quality, but it can be a little hazy high up this week. Police warning residents of a malicious phone scam through Northwest Washington. In Bellingham, police say their office got complaints of callers pretending to be from Peace Health St. Joseph Medical Center. The scammers tell the caller that a loved one is injured and on life support with little chance of recovery. Anybody who gets a call like that should hang up and call Peace Health directly. I got to say, I talked about this earlier. My mom had an incident this weekend and was taken to the hospital. And she called me from the back of the aid car.
2: Yeah.
1: And I was all in on trying to figure out, okay, how do I get to the hospital? You know, I was working, I was doing a broadcast. Thankfully, Scotty came and relieved me so I could leave early and get to the hospital as soon as possible. And as I was driving home, I had the thought, do I know for sure that was my mother?
2: Right.
1: Because now we live in this AI world where they can mimic somebody's voice.
2: Yep.
1: And I felt pretty confident it was.
2: Yeah.
1: And it turned out it was.
2: Yeah.
1: But you have to second guess all that stuff now.
2: Well, and I like there was no ask of like, you know, Dave, just send me, you know, Amazon gift cards and I'll be.
1: Yeah. And at that point, I suppose I would have been suspicious.
2: Right.
1: But when you hear the voice of someone you love, someone you know really well.
2: Yeah.
1: You don't even question it.
2: It is strange that she was able to call. I mean, it makes sense that they would want her to call, but also like.
1: No, they didn't want her to call.
2: Oh, really?
1: They didn't like it. In fact, at one point, the phone was silent for a very long time, and apparently the EMT just took the phone out of her hand because they were doing stuff to her.
2: Oh, yeah.
1: And then I kept hanging on because I could tell that I was still connected. And then I heard, they're making me go.
2: Oh, gosh.
1: I had a very similar call from my dad from the back of the aid car not long ago because that's my life now.
2: Your parents just call you from the back of aid cars. You know.
1: Just another call from an aid car.
3: Well, I think it's important to have a code word.
1: That was my thought. We should have a code word. Because even though that was clearly my mother, was it?
2: Yep. Yeah.
1: In today's day and age?
2: Yep.
3: I mean, how do you know? I mean, this could be an actor the whole time. You don't even know if it's been your mother the whole time.
1: And, you know, I could hear the distress in her voice.
2: Sure. Yeah.
1: So it didn't sound 100% like what she normally sounds like.
2: Yeah.
3: Yeah.
2: Does your mom have any type of like fall detection? I know like if I took a hard fall, my Apple Watch would call or send a signal at least to the people that are.
1: Yeah, she doesn't have that.
2: Yeah.
3: That happened to me when I got hit by the Bearcat.
2: Oh,
3: door,
2: yeah.
3: Down when I was down at Angel and Whistle, I fell down.
2: Yeah.
3: All of a sudden it was calling 911.
2: Oh, wow.
3: I sat up and all of a sudden my watch was going off and I was calling 911. Then it's asking me, did you take a hard fall?
2: Uh-huh.
3: And of course, I'm thinking to myself, trying to answer my watch. Obviously, I did.
2: Stupid.
3: I'm down for the count.
2: You know I did, watch.
3: Right?
2: Huh.
1: Well, anyway, be on your

0: fully sealed first edition copy of the 1952 Topps Mickey Mantle baseball card in its original packaging.
1: Wow.
0: That is one of the most valuable baseball cards in existence. The card has been authenticated. It's expected to fetch several hundred thousand dollars at auction. Apparently, the grandfather died last year. He was 94 years old. He bought the card at the drugstore in his hometown back in 1952. Paid a few cents for it. Never opened the pack.
1: Dang.
2: You know, it's interesting. I'm always surprised when people want to pay that much money for something that was just kind of manufactured to be a collectible in the first place.
1: Mm-hmm. Yeah.
2: I mean, I can understand, like, you have, you know, last week you did a story about, you know, Luke Skywalker's lightsaber. It would be super cool to say, yeah, this is the Star Wars lightsaber that Luke Skywalker used, or these are, you know, Dorothy's slippers from the original Wizard of Oz.
1: Yeah.
2: I mean, or this is Michael Jackson's white glove. But to say I got a baseball card, and I'm a baseball fan and all that. I just like, it's just a manufactured card. You know, I mean, whatever.
1: Yeah.
0: It's like anything, though. It's supply and demand. There's only so many of them, and there are more people who want them.
2: Yeah. I just, if I'm going to spend that kind of money, you know, I need Darth Vader's helmet.
1: Yeah, sure.
2: Right? I mean, I'm all in. Although I kind of felt like he should have kept it on in that one scene.
1: Yeah.
0: Man in Kansas City had to be rescued after he got stuck inside a portable toilet.
1: Oh, gross.
0: Ugh. He told rescuers he was trying to retrieve something that he had dropped inside it. What is so important that you drop into a portable toilet that you will actually go inside the toilet to get it? What could be that important?
1: It has to be car keys or cell phone, right?
0: Neither one.
1: Then nothing. There's nothing else. Unless it was like my child. I would also get my child out of there.
0: Here's a spokesperson explaining what happened.
3: Knocked again. The man inside said he was not going to get out. They looked inside and didn't see anybody. The lid was closed. No one was in the restroom. It kind of startled them. All of a sudden, a head popped out of the toilet and he said, "I'm in here." He told them he was retrieving a Mountain Dew bottle that he dropped in from the night before. After it was cut open, the man was able to exit the toilet. Fire department did hook up water to their truck and gave him a free shower.
0: His story is that he got into the toilet to retrieve a bottle of Mountain Dew that he had dropped in there the night before.
2: Sir, I don't think that's what they mean by do the do.
0: What's a bottle of Mountain Dew cost? $4 or $5?
1: It doesn't matter. You could not pay me enough money to get in the toilet.
0: Yeah, okay, that had to be a story. It had to be something illegal. It had to be drugs or something.
1: Mm-hmm. I was at the start of the Bellingham Bay Marathon a couple of years ago, probably 8 years ago. There was a lady who dropped her car keys in the porta potty when she went in there before the marathon, which I don't know if you've ever been to a porta potty before a marathon, but those get used a lot.
0: Yeah. And at that point, I got to buy a new house and a new car.
1: That's what she said. She looked down so you could see, like, she kind of made like she went out to get somebody. And the other person came in and they both kind of looked in there and they decided, like, those are just lost keys.
0: You'll never see those again.
1: It's like a $900 key fob to get a new one. But that's what you pay when you drop them in the porta potty.
0: Well, let me ask you this. If somebody said, "I will give you $900 to get into that porta potty," would you do it?
1: No.
0: So get a new key.
1: There you go.
0: Get a new key.
1: Gross.
0: Oof. Spain won the 2026 FIFA World Cup yesterday, beating Argentina 1-0 in extra time. Lionel Messi, playing his last World Cup at the age of 39, did not score and did not get Argentina to their back-to-back title they were hoping for. Spain, world champions for the second time. It was 16 years ago they did it the first time. And the Mariners win the series against the Giants this weekend. They lost Friday, bounced back Saturday and Sunday. They're now at exactly 50-50. After 100 games, they are a half game behind the AL West leading Rangers. Tonight, they open a 3-game home series against the Cincinnati Reds at 6:40. George Kirby on the mound. A lot of talk about what kind of trading they may do. They got a couple of weeks to figure that out, but some moves might be ahead for the Mariners.
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1: Fair warning, you may want to wear your sunglasses into work, both of you, because I am likely wearing shorts for the rest of the week. And I have not been in the sun. So,
0: fantastic.
1: it may be a bit blinding in here. It's going to be hot this week, starting the day 84. And that's not as hot as the next couple of days. Tuesday and Wednesday, 88 and 89, they're saying. We have a heat advisory, in fact, for the next couple of days. Thursday, 86. Then we're back down to the upper 70s as we head into the weekend. But we got a hot week in front of us. Right now in Issaquah, 63, Everson, 56, and in Bellingham, 62 at Cafe 104.1.
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0: Cafe 104.1. It's Dave, Alan, and Patrice back after a couple of days off. She was in Pullman doing all the things.
1: Pullman is awesome.
0: Yes. Pullman is.
1: It really is. Yeah. I walked all over that campus. Probably like I did about a little over five miles of walking between when Thursday and Friday. And it was so cool. They have like a What's the place where you, a greenhouse on the top seventh floor of a building? They just let anyone go up into this beautiful greenhouse, and they're trying all kinds of experimental plants that they're, you know, like hybriding these plants together to create a new species of plant. We learned there's a new apple variety coming out that Wazoo has created that is going to be delicious, but it's not named yet.
2: I almost went to Wazoo.
1: Did you?
2: Yeah.
1: I can see I sent you a picture of the broadcast school because it's kind of legendary there.
2: Yeah. It is legendary. Yeah. It has a good reputation.
1: Yeah.
2: But what I was told from broadcast professionals at the time, and remember, this was when I was in college. Yeah. So that was 10 years, something.
1: Oh, anyway. 10, 12. Yeah.
2: Uh-huh. But what I was told at the time is, you'll get a good degree from Wazoo.
1: Yeah.
2: But when it comes to broadcast education, what you won't get is a lot of hands-on. If you go to Western, you'll get a whole lot more hands-on. You'll be able to produce your own radio and TV shows and that kind of thing, where you wouldn't get that opportunity at Wazoo. So I got the advice to go to Western.
1: Yeah.
2: Even though I wouldn't have as prestigious a degree,
1: sure,
2: I would have a better practical education.
1: A working knowledge of the craft.
0: Yeah. Sure. Yeah. You might know the name Edward R. Murrow.
1: Oh, yeah.
0: The legendary journalist.
1: Yeah.
0: He has a whole wing there, the College of Communication.
1: Yeah, yeah. And, it's a big time, big building.
0: Sure.
2: They don't even have a broadcast department at Western anymore.
1: Oh, really?
2: No,
1: well, once you graduated from it, they shut it down, man.
2: Right.
0: It made sense.
2: If that's all we're going to get from this thing, then no, what
1: like,
2: are
1: best
2: we doing?
1: Of the best. We're done. Yes. Right? We're done.
0: Yeah. They've had a lot of famous people come out of Wazoo.
1: No, it was it was the veterinary buildings, like the vet sciences buildings were massive. Also, I feel like we just glossed over the fact that there's grizzly bears on campus. On campus.
2: No idea.
1: Yeah. I think, Alan, you knew this? That there was grizzlies, because in the letter that you wrote to Peyton for her graduation, you said something about watching out for the bears or something like that. And I literally just assumed, I assumed you meant creepy college men is what I thought you were talking about.
0: Well, no,
1: but really, bears.
0: Well, you know, I've been referred to in certain communities as a bear.
1: Yes.
0: So creepy was not the word I used.
1: And so I just
0: would not have said creepy.
1: No, you didn't.
0: Scenario.
1: But that's what I assumed you were like alluding to, was like, hey, look out for men, is what I assumed you were talking about.
0: Well,
1: but
0: again, I think she should look out for the men there. I think you, as a mom, you'd be targeted by frat boys all day. I'm sure you, several people reached out asking for your number.
1: No, because there wasn't a lot of kids on campus, which, you know, if a college kid is asking for my number, that there's some issues happening there.
0: Well, I mean, they saw the movie The Graduate, and they thought, another movie that kids should
1: see.
0: Sure.
2: Are you trying to seduce me, Mrs. Valentine?
1: Oh, no. Nope. No.
0: He's quoting a very famous movie, just to be clear.
2: Oh, yeah.

0: That wasn't me saying that. That was me saying the students would be saying that, as the character in The Graduate said. I forget that you don't know old
1: movies. The answer to that is
2: Dustin Hoffman
1: is
2: movie.
1: No.
2: Yeah. But anyway, we digress.
1: Fabulous. Like, I was really impressed with the campus. I was impressed with the people, the organization of the orientation.
2: Wait till you go back for Parents Weekend. You'll have stories.
1: I've heard the stories about Parents Weekend. They actually, they gave a little talk from the police department there in Pullman, and the lesson there was, if you come back here for Parents Weekend, please do not try to relive your college years. Okay. That is not what this is for.
0: Gotcha.
1: As they then gave example after example of having to put moms in jail in front of their children.
0: Really?
1: Having to handcuff moms for being a little unruly.
2: What the police don't realize is that's a badge of honor for any parents.
1: Yeah, I would be so embarrassed.
2: Dude, I saw your mom was in jail this weekend. I know, right?
1: Yeah. I was your mom's one phone call.
2: Yeah.
1: Just terrible. No, it's just not going to happen. So,
2: Coug, this is why you go to Wazoo.
1: And that's
2: why they have it so far out there.
1: I did actually appreciate it. It's like one big community. Like, you're just, once you're on campus, you're on campus. And what you do is just be a Coug.
0: Did they show you where the parties are?
1: We walked down Greek Row.
2: It's all
1: Row.
2: Within the city limits,
1: yeah,
2: no?
1: Well, we walked Greek Row, and you could very, very easily tell which ones were fraternities and which ones were sororities.
0: All right.
1: Because the fraternities had ping pong tables in the front yard and something that maybe resembled a chair at one point or another, but was no longer suitable for sitting.
0: Now, will Peyton want to be a part of the Greek system?
1: She's going to rush.
0: She is?
1: And so she's going to, and then she's going to determine if that's the place for her, but she's going to try. That was our big lesson to her, really, and would be for all of our kids, is when you move into the dorms, that first couple of days, keep your door open, because you want to meet as many people as you can. When you get invited to go to the concert, go to the concert.
0: Yeah.
1: When they're saying, hey, there's an intramural tennis match, do you want to come watch or come play? Say yes. So we're encouraging her to say yes to all these new experiences.
0: Maybe not to everything.
1: While keeping
0: sometimes no is important.
1: Yes, while keeping her sixth sense and intuition sharp. Yeah, that's our goal. So she's going to rush, and she's going to see, and we've just told her that, hey, if it feels not right for you, it's okay to say no.
0: Do sororities have the same issue with hazing that fraternities do?
1: I think there are some. I've heard some not great stories of coming out of sororities, but I've also heard amazing stories coming out of them. So it's hard to know.
0: Right.
1: It's hard to know. I would love to hear from folks if they, you know, if you were in a sorority, what was the ultimate reason for that? Was it the friendship? Was it the community service? Was it I don't know.
0: I hear some of those stories about hazing. I was like, I think my reaction would be, I do not want to be a part of this group if this is what you're into.
1: Exactly.
0: I got no interest in.
1: Exactly. Yeah.
2: Yeah. I don't want to know why they really call it Wazoo, if you know what I'm saying.
1: Oh.
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0: Well, hello.
1: There we go. That's the Wazoo song.
2: I love it.
1: Yeah. All right, there we
0: go. That's a great song.
2: Great anthem.
1: Let us find our way back home.
2: I love it.
0: Yeah. I like it. We have a new valet service coming to Bellingham. 8:32. Here's what's trending now on Cafe 104.1. This valet service will be at St. Joe's Emergency Room. Peace Health St. Joseph Medical Center says they are temporarily closing between 11 and 18 more parking spaces near the emergency department entrance for about 8 days starting today. That's on top of the 33 spaces they already closed back in May. So to ease the transition for patients and visitors while they work out the parking situation, the hospital now offering complimentary valet parking outside the ER. And no, you won't have to tip. In fact, the drivers won't even be allowed to take tips.
2: Wow.
0: What a weird place to have your car valet park.
2: Right.
0: The days of guessing what's in your fridge is spoiled might be coming to an end. Researchers at the University of California, Berkeley say they are working on an electronic nose that can detect food spoilage more accurately than humans.
2: A nose?
0: A nose.
2: Like this thing that's on my face?
0: Mm-hmm.
2: Okay.
0: The nose uses 16 miniature gas sensors that react to different airborne compounds. So far, that nose has only tested individual food items, so next up is dishes with multiple ingredients. But they say there's hope that you'll be able to take this device, check your leftovers, see if they're still good.
2: Mm, instead of me having to sniff it.
0: Right.
2: Ooh. That's always the worst part.
0: I never trust my nose.
2: Well, yeah, then I always make Ryan smell it. And then he's always like, that's fine. I'm sure it's fine. And then I smell it again. And I'm like, there's nothing fine about this.
0: Lynn is the Ryan in our family.
2: Yeah.
0: She always says it's fine.
2: It's fine.
0: I'm like, I made that a week and a half ago.
2: Exactly.
0: It smells fine
2: to
0: me.
2: What's that green thing growing on there? It's fine.
0: Right.
2: It's fine.
0: Britney Spears is not a clone.
2: Okay.
0: That's according to her son, Jaden James Federline. He pushed back on viral rumors claiming that his famous mom had been cloned.
3: One video that's like has 1.2 million likes, and then the caption is like, the biggest theory ever alive. Is Britney Spears still alive? Like, bro, you could go to her page and see her right now.
0: All right, he's labeling the claims as ridiculous, says the conspiracy theories highlight how misinformation spreads online. Says people know how gullible people are and they use that to their advantage.
2: Hmm.
0: Britney Spears is not a clone.
2: I'm just surprised her kids are encouraging people to go to her Instagram page.
0: That's a good point.
2: Don't look at my mom's Instagram page right now. No, that's not her.
1: You know, conspiracies are only true if you believe in whatever it's pushing, whatever narrative it's pushing.
0: Yeah.
2: Mm-hmm. Mm.
0: But if you want to believe, you likely will.
1: Mm-hmm. The other side's always the conspiracy theory people.
2: Mm-hmm.
0: Conspiracy theories are generally fun to believe.
2: Sure.
0: Kinda. May not be true, but
1: some of the ones out there now, though, serious stuff.
0: Yeah.
1: You know.
0: Right. But Britney Spears being a clone? Sure. Man.
1: Does she believe she's not a clone? That's my question.
2: That's a good question.
0: It is.
2: Yeah.
0: Lionel Messi and Argentina were doomed even before the kickoff of the 2026 World Cup final yesterday. They had no chance of winning. Why? The rap icon Drake bet $1.5 million on them to win within 90 minutes.
2: Dang.
0: And Drake is very well known for losing his bets. In fact, it's widely known as the Drake curse. Any athlete or team that gets his support, destined for disappointment.
2: Shoot.
0: That streak continued yesterday when Argentina fell 1-0 to Spain. Earlier this year, he lost $1 million betting that the Patriots would beat the Seahawks in the Super Bowl.
2: Wow.
0: Oh, Drake.
2: Imagine just having millions to bet like that.
0: Right? Well, I looked up how much did Drake make last year. They didn't have numbers for last year, but they had 2024, and he made $60 million.
2: Oh. He's just gambling a little bit of it then.
0: Right?
2: Just a little bit.
0: I mean, I got to think $1.5 million is hard to lose whoever you are.
2: Yeah.
0: But he would have won like $5.5 million if the bet had paid off. Mm. Still. Mm. You don't want Drake on your side.
2: Mm-mm.
1: But wouldn't that be Canadian money?
2: Is he Canadian?
1: Isn't he?
0: He is, yeah.
2: Oh.
1: Yeah.
2: All right. Good to know.

0: The more you know, am I right?
1: The more you know.
2: Always educational.
0: It is
2: show.
0: On the education station.
2: Yeah.
0: The news is brought to us by Camp Quarry. 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
1: Partly sunny today and 84. And today's not even the hot day. Tomorrow, we have a heat advisory in effect. Should be mostly sunny and 88. 89 on Wednesday, 86 on Thursday. It's a hot week. Again, a heat advisory for Tuesday and Wednesday. Right now in Issaquah, 62, Everson, 66, and in Bellingham, 62 at Cafe 104.1.
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2: So you're just learning that Drake is from Canada, specifically Toronto, Canada.
0: Ah.
2: Yeah, he was born there the year after I graduated high school.
0: Cute. What year was that?
2: He's got 1986.
0: Oh, okay.
2: He holds dual citizenship in Canada and the U.S.
0: Okay.
2: But his formative years and cultural roots are firmly tied to Toronto.
0: Oh, well, I didn't know that you knew all that about Drake.
2: Yes, absolutely.
0: Yeah.
2: So there's that. But, you know, I was today's years old. You know what I learned today?
1: That Wikipedia needs your donation?
2: Well, yes, I did learn that. It's funny you bring that up.
1: Okay, all right.
2: I learned that not that long ago, in fact, like about within the last 60 seconds.
1: Okay. Kind of figured.
2: Yes. Uh-huh. And the other thing I learned this morning as I was doing my research for the show.
0: Yeah.
2: The original voice of Smokey Bear.
0: Yeah.
2: Sam Elliott.
1: Yeah, that's right. I've read that too.
0: I didn't know
2: Sam
0: that.
2: Elliott from Yellowstone and Dutton Ranch and all that. But and then, like, I saw an interview with him, and I was watching that because I'm all in on all the Yellowstone stuff.
0: Yeah.
2: And the interviewer said, "And by the way, you were the voice of Smokey Bear." He goes, "That I was." And then they played it, and it's so obviously Sam Elliott.
0: Well, goodness gracious.
2: It's not like Sam Elliott had to turn on a voice.
0: That's just who it is.
2: He was just kind of like, "You want me to be Smokey Bear? All right, sure.
0: Yeah.
2: All right, only you can prevent forest fire. What else you got?"
0: Wow.
2: And there you go. So Smokey Bear, Sam Elliott.
0: Is Sam Elliott Canadian?
2: Well, you know, we can go ahead now that I
0: now that you,
2: I gotta make a
0: now
2: donation
0: that you know
2: here.
0: How to Google.
2: You're funny and accurate at the same time. He's an American actor, of course.
0: Oh, okay, of course.
2: Yeah,
0: of course.
2: Sam Elliott.
0: Okay.
2: Wonderful.
0: Not Canadian.
2: No, he was born back in 1944.
0: What a guy.
2: He's really got a career that's been spanning nearly six decades in film and television.
0: Yeah,
2: and
0: wow.
2: He's won a Screen Actors Guild Award.
0: Wow.
1: I think I may have found it here. You want to hear it?
0: Yeah.
1: Let's see if this is the right one.
3: Leaving hot coals improperly extinguished can cause a wildfire.
4: Hey, guys, it's Smokey.
3: It looks as if Smokey is going to use the drown, stir, drown,
1: sound.
3: And fuel technique. After the first drown,
1: I'm just say the
3: start,
1: good part.
3: Next, another drink.
4: Next.
3: And finally, a close field.
5: Is it cool? Okay.
4: Yeah.
6: Hey, Smokey, catch.
5: Oh. My bad, Smokey.
3: Prevent wildfires.
1: There it is.
2: That's totally Sam Elliott.
0: Yeah. Uh-huh.
1: Yep. You can hear it.
0: Yeah.
2: Yeah.
0: Yeah, he didn't have to act at all. That's just his voice.
2: Yeah.
0: Wow.
2: And let that serve as a reminder. And that's really where I was trying to tie all this together.
0: I was wondering.
2: Maybe when you're throwing a cigarette out the window, you might give thought before you do that and think to yourself, that could start a forest fire.
0: Sure.
2: That could start some kind of fire alongside the road. Next thing you know, we got problems.
0: What? How do we tie Drake to this?
2: Well, you see, Patrice.
0: Did I miss?
2: We were talking about the World Cup.
0: Yep.
2: And
0: yep.
2: While talking about the World Cup, he made a bet and lost. He bet on Argentina to win the World Cup for $1.5 million. And I said, hey, is that Canadian? And is he a Canadian?
0: And then where did we jump to Sam Elliott?
2: Well, we got to Sam Elliott because you were today's years old when you learned that.
0: Oh.
2: And I suggested I was today's years old when I realized
0: That's
2: Sam Elliott
0: right.
2: was the voice of Smokey Bear.
0: I'm with you now. Okay, thank you.
2: Yes.
0: I appreciate
2: and
0: that.
2: That was a teachable moment that afforded us the opportunity for Dave and I to tag team the fact that maybe we need to think about forest fires, which, of course, is very timely right now.
0: Yes.
1: Only you can prevent them.
2: Yes, according to Sam Elliott,
0: tag
2: who
0: team
2: actually
0: is
2: Smokey
0: again.
2: Bear. Yes.
0: Yeah.
1: Wow.
2: So there you go.
1: You never want to analyze the path it took us to get there.
0: That's true. No, I literally thought maybe I took a quick, 30-second nap and missed how we jumped to Sam Elliott, but
2: I've always said, it's all connected.
0: It is. You've always said that.
2: Since way back.
4: Mm-hmm. Dave, Alan, and Patrice in the morning. Might sound crazy, but it ain't no lie. Bye, bye, bye. Cafe all day. Cafe 104.1.
6: What's up?
7: Well, it's what's down that's got my attention.
6: Oh?
7: Yeah, look at that long snake.
6: Snake? Oh, traffic. Those are cars.
7: I know they're cars. I'm being metaphorical.
6: You're weird.
7: You aren't weird. What's the deal with the HOV?
6: What do you mean?
7: Well, what's that even stand for?
6: Huckleberry, Oleander, Violet.
7: Pretty sure you're wrong about that. Anyway, why isn't everybody in the HOV? It's moving and everyone else has stopped.
6: You have to qualify for it.
7: Qualify? Not sure about that. If I were a human, I'd ride that Bel Air Airport or shuttle. Look at it. It gets you to SeaTac quickly. You can sleep, look out the window, be productive, and it's in the HOV. 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

0: 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And don't miss the Whatcom Council on Aging Senior Day in the Park Festival for Older Adults. 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

0: starting your day with some good news. The feel-good moment of the day. 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
1: 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If you're a business owner, maybe you want to check your website and see how it's performing for you. They know how to check all the things. The SEO, the...
2: What's the other one?
1: The CEO.
2: Yep. And
3: that's important.
1: Yes.
2: The AEO.
1: That's right. Uh-huh. And EIEIO and all the things if you're a farmer and you have a website, for example.
3: In a couple of months, it'll be the ho-ho-ho.
2: It probably will be the ho-ho-ho.

0: Yeah.
1: Sure. And they know. And maybe you're ignorant like me and you don't know what that means. That's why I reach out to ProFusion Web Solutions. I let them do my website for me.
0: Yeah.
1: And they do the social media and all the things because you're busy. 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And let's be honest, it's tough out there. Cost of everything is going up. You don't have time to deal with your flipping website. No. You don't know how it works. Mm-hmm. They got people.
0: Yeah.
1: Reach out to them. ProFusion Web Solutions. They've been helping PNW businesses grow for over two decades.
2: You know, that'd be a good motto.
0: What?
2: We'll help you deal with your flipping website.
1: Exactly right.
0: I'm going to try that.
2: Yeah, I like it.
0: You know, you can do like A-B testing where it's like you test the headlines on an ad to see which one does better, and then it ultimately like uses that one.
2: Okay.
0: I'm going to use that. What was it again?
1: They'll help you with your flipping website.
0: Help you with your flipping website. Yeah. I'm going to use that versus the one that's currently performing well in ads, but we'll try that one.
1: Which one is?
0: I don't know. Google does like if you're running Google ads, you can tell Google to just like, here's like the title or the headlines that I would use, and then it kind of regenerates them and uses the one that it is working best. So I don't actually know which one is working best, but I'll put in the we'll fix your flipping website.
1: Yeah, it
0: sounds like
1: works.
0: A good one. Yeah.
1: Yeah.
0: Huh. Very rarely would I choose an I-5 traffic story as my feel good moment because you know that doesn't usually feel good.
2: Right.
0: But Friday in Fife, there was an accident on I-5. What looked like an accident, but really this woman was having a medical emergency, some kind of seizure or something that caused her to not be able to drive her vehicle, and she was driving her car up along the guardrail in the middle of the two lanes, and so she was just still going, and her car was just right up against the guardrail, and she just continued to move her car.
2: Uh-oh.
0: And a guy who was just driving on the freeway, a guy by the name of Paul Jackson, realized he drove up next to her, and he sees that there's something going on, and so he decides to go ahead and put himself into harm's way, basically. He gets in front of her car and then slowly brings his car to a stop so that he can stop her car as well.
2: Damaging his car,
0: yeah. But totally heroic in saving the situation. He actually saw that there was a child in the back seat. So, but put himself into harm's way. And then he tells his story to King 5.
3: It was something I didn't even really think about. I just did it. My rescue car, my Batmobile, is a Kia Forte. Perfect for stopping cars. I saw the car bouncing on the wall. Her face was up out of it. Eyes rolled back in the back of her head. I didn't want anything to go south. Slowly guided her to a stop.
0: I mean, come on.
1: That's amazing.
0: Right? I don't know what your insurance does for that. Like, if his car is going to get paid for by insurance, but I think that Kia should probably just step right in there and be like, here you go, you know, gentle Batman of the South.
1: Yeah, exactly.
0: Have your new Kia.
2: That Forte, fairly inexpensive car, but they're good looking.
0: Yeah, good look. And the amount of damage you would think that this would have. I mean, she wasn't traveling really fast. Like, she wasn't traveling at freeway speed at the point in which he stopped her, but, you know, fast enough to do some damage. But even when they showed the side of his car, it looked a little roughed up, but not like you would expect.
1: Well, it's a Kia, you know. I mean, it probably has been banged up a couple of times.
0: Maybe that just added to it. It was nice. Yeah. But anyway, he just, you know, he saw something and he did something about it. And hopefully that lady's going to be fine. And they got the child out of the back and, you know, the child's doing well. And no actual update on the woman, but it certainly could have been a lot worse.
1: Absolutely. This is Dave's stomping grounds. He's from Fife.
0: That's right.
2: Good people down there.
1: Yeah, absolutely. Yeah,
2: those are my people.
1: A lot of people. They're very misunderstood. A lot of people don't realize that Fife is actually known as not Tacoma.
0: Oh, good. Yeah. Which is a good distinction, really.
1: Exactly.
0: Yes.
1: Exactly right.
0: Anyway, Paul Jackson from Fife doing a little I-5 traffic stop of his own. It's our feel-good moment of the day on Cafe.

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0: 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And don't miss the Whatcom Council on Aging Senior Day in the Park Festival for older adults. 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

0: 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Boy, the weather is going to get hot and sticky.
1: Yeah, plenty hot today, like 84, but then a heat advisory kicks in for tomorrow and Wednesday. We'll be almost 90.
2: Dang.
1: Right?
2: Yeah.
0: Sunscreen, water, keep your pets and old people out of the car.
2: Yeah.
1: We're going to Patrice's house. She's got AC.
2: Come on over.

Dave, Alan, and Patrice in the morning. Cafe all day.

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0: Cafe 104.1. You've heard us do this whole top of the hour thing all morning this morning. And this is the staycation, and we're not giving that away this morning. We want to make sure we get a lot of qualifiers for this incredible prize.
1: Yeah, we're actually going to give that away on the 31st as the final day for entry there. But it's a staycation right here in Bellingham at the Holiday Inn and Suites, plus a farm-to-table trails prize pack.
2: That's a two-night stay, by the way. 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
1: Oh, sure.
2: All put together by Sustainable Connections.
0: Absolutely. We had them in on Friday, on Festive Friday, and they were sharing with us all the different things, all the different trails. What a great thing to do with the kids, right? You know, you don't have to buy some ticketed thing and do all that. Just get out to some of these farms and see how we do it.
1: Yeah.
0: The kids will be like, I don't know, I want to stay in front of my screen. And then you get them out there, and then they just have the time of their lives.
2: Yeah. You want to win this thing? Just give us a call at the top of the hour, 678 and or 9 all this week.
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0: Cafe 104.1, it's Dave, Alan, and Patrice. What a crazy weekend it was up in Linden, Razzfest. Mm. That was massive. Congratulations to all the ballers of all ages that were out there.
1: The ballers.
0: Yes. Nice.
2: Including the teams that took third place. Like, yes. Let's really congratulate the third, you know, third place boys teams.
1: Sure. The ones Drake bet on.
0: Yes.
2: The fifth grade boys third place team. Congratulations.
0: That must be your son Ronan's team.
2: That's right.
0: There
2: that's
0: we go.
2: That's right.
0: Well, in Top Gun, they said there's no points for second place. But third place, that's saying something.
2: Exactly right. Yes. Exactly. The only games that they lost was to the eventual champions. So, you know, if you're going to lose to anyone, lose to the champs, right?
0: Yeah, absolutely. Yeah. Of course, congratulations to those who completed the Tour de Watcom bike ride. That was happening all over the place. But Patrice, you participated in that.
2: Yeah, Ryan and I did the 22-miler version of that. It was a fantastic ride. Nice and flat. You just went Marine Drive kind of up to Ferndale, and then you did a little turnaround and came all the way back home.
1: I saw a lot of the bikers going down Britton Road.
2: Oh, yeah.
1: And had a little FOMO.
2: Oh, yeah.
1: Having done that several times in the past.
2: Yeah, my buns are still a little sore, but it's worth it. It's a good time.
0: Right?
2: It's a good time.
0: All right.
2: Muscles sore.
0: I'm trying to transition out of your buns here. I don't know. 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

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I guess you've heard about our latest weekend getaway, the staycation all put together by Sustainable Connections. 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

0: Cafe 104.1. So I got one question for you. Did you get your fill of raspberries this last weekend at the festival?
1: They say the holy water's watered down, and this town's lost its faith. Our colors will fade.

0: Cafe 104.1, I'm Bill Davis. My friend Scotty Van Driver on the road Wednesday. Yeah, it's going to be at LFS Marine and Outdoor, their big second annual Squalicum Harbor block party. That's, like I said, coming up Wednesday. It's going to be doing it during the lunch hour. Yeah, from 11 until 1. And we're going to have free hot dogs, music, lots of prizes. And their Squalicum Harbor neighbors are going to have some games and prizes as well. Should be a lot of fun. Big block party with LFS Marine and Outdoor. That's coming up Wednesday, 11 to 1 here on Cafe.
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By the way, a quick traffic note. Yeah, I-5 southbound is one lane between Northwest Avenue and Guide Meridian. Started last night. Crews are doing the repaving there from 10 p.m. until 5 in the morning. And they're going to do that later tonight and tomorrow as well.

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3: The Chuckanut 50K, one of the Pacific Northwest's iconic trail ultra marathons, once again demonstrated that its community of runners is as committed to the trails as they are to racing them. 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That all goes towards investing in outdoor spaces and the organizations that work to maintain and protect them. Thanks to all the runners out there for creating this good news.
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I'm Bill Davis. I mentioned a little earlier about a story I was reading on mybellinghamnow.com about Peace Health St. Joseph Medical Center doing some valet service, you know, because of some of the parking spots that they had to close. Well, I just read another story. Some scammers are being nefarious. We'll talk about that in two songs.

0: Cafe 104.1. That's going to be on the set list, I'm sure, during his five shows, BC Place, Vancouver. Yep, he's coming to see you in October. That's Bruno Mars. Now, I'm Bill Davis, reading on mybellinghamnow.com. This is pretty low. Some new scam callers impersonating Peace Health staff. But here's the thing. They're not trying to get your personal info or money or anything like that. They're just calling people, and they tell the caller that a loved one is injured and on life support, and they probably won't recover. And that's it. They're just bothering people. Anyway, police department says, look, you know, if you get a call like that, just hang up and notify Peace Health directly. You can read the story at mybellinghamnow.com.
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3: 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I look forward to your program every morning. 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
3: 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You do a great job. 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
2: Western Washington University student Nathan Christner recently won 1 national and 3 district American Advertising Awards, also known as Addies, for building an advertisement for a game controller for mobile devices. That's 4 Addie trophies. The Addies is an award program for anything related to advertising, from posters to movie trailers. After Western, Nathan already has a job lined up in the advertising industry thanks to winning those awards. Congratulations to Nathan Christner on his Addie Awards. And this good news.
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0: Cafe 104.1. Our good friends at Oven Wood Fired Pizza joining us this week for the lunchtime link. It's coming up just a few minutes, and you know the deal by now, don't you? Yeah. Well, if you're new to us, let me take a second to explain to everybody. We play three songs for you at 12 noon, and there's a link between all of them. It could be they were all written by the same person. They may come from a movie. The artists are all related, you know, something like that. And, you know, might have the same words in the lyrics or the title of the song. You tell me what the link is, cafe.com, and we pull from all the correct entries, and we award you a gift card at Oven Wood Fired Pizza in historic Fairhaven, who, by the way, are going to be joining us for P&W Perks this week as well. And by the way, did I mention you buy two pizzas regular price, you get one absolutely free? It's all part of the lunchtime link in just a few minutes here on Cafe.
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0: almost there, Chris. Only about a mile to the top.
1: Jess, hold up. Luna is answering nature's call again. I hate when she poops in the bushes. I mean, it makes it a lot harder to pick up.
0: Just leave it. No one will step in it there.
1: No. It's really important to scoop away every poop. I mean, it protects other dogs from getting sick when they go sniffing around in the bushes. It protects wildlife, too, so we gotta do it.
0: I hadn't thought of that. So it's not just about avoiding a mess.
1: It also means the poop won't wash into our water when it rains.
0: Ooh, no one wants that.
1: No.
0: So what's the plan?
1: Well, scoop it, bag it, take it along for the journey. I don't know. My nifty leash clip makes it easy.
0: You're going to carry that with us? Can't you just leave it here and pick it back up on the way down?
1: See, I don't always remember to pick it back up on the way down, so I keep it with me.
0: That's a good point.
1: Yeah.
0: Trash on the trail does take away from the outdoor experience.
1: Well, looks like we've got a happy, healthy hiker.
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1: Kicking off a brand new week, Lunchtime Link here on Cafe. Let us go over the songs we played for you on Friday. Phillip Phillips, Gone, Gone, Gone. Let's see, Kelly Clarkson, Already Gone, and Matchbox 20, When You're Gone. Kaylee in Ferndale, Barry in Everson, and Emily in Ferndale. All of you got it right. We drew Emily's name from the correct entries. And yeah, you're going to get to go to Bellingham Cider Company and have lunch. Got a $25 gift card waiting for you, Emily. Congratulations. Of course, all the song titles had the word gone in them. And it was on this day, 2013, all of their money was gone. Detroit, Michigan had to file for bankruptcy. So we got three new songs for you. Pay particularly close attention to the titles

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Yes, I know that you've already figured out the lunchtime link, but as I'm so fond of saying, I'm contractually obligated to play three songs. We kicked it off with the Steve Miller Band, Take the Money and Run. Donna Summer, she works hard for the money, and it's Eddie Money, Baby, Hold On, Cafe 104.1.

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I mentioned a little earlier this hour that, our friends on the lunchtime link, and I'm talking about Evan Woodfire Pizza in Fairhaven, also joining us for P&W Perks this week. We'll talk about that in a few.

Alan and Patrice in the morning. Cafe all day.

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one, it is history now. I'm talking about the World Cup. And for the very first time in the history of the World Cup, they had a halftime show yesterday, starring Justin Bieber, starring Shakira, and starring Madonna.

20th anniversary of the United States of America's independence and the men and women from the Pacific Northwest that have shaped our freedom, our lives, and our culture. From the musicians that created the soundtrack of a generation.

Cafe 104.1 saw an interesting article about Bruno Mars on the internet, and you know, if it's on the World Wide Webby thingy, it's got to be true. In Milan, he's currently touring in Italy. By the way, he's coming to Vancouver in October. 5 shows, BC Place. Yeah, he was smoking cigars backstage with Michael Jordan.

0: 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My friend Scotty Van Driver did a road trip this last weekend for his girls' soccer games down in Tukwila. And he was talking about places he always has to stop, you know, on a road trip. And I was thinking about myself way back in the day when Lisa and I used to go to Vancouver or White Rock. You know, obviously, you got to cross the border. And back then, remember Big Al's Diner in Blaine, which obviously is no longer there anymore. I think it's an Indian restaurant now. We always stop there for breakfast. Always. Yeah. And well, let's see here. Oh, Annette says we always have to stop at Alfie's Pizza in Marysville. Okay. So where do you stop on your road trip? Tell us about it. Facebook.com/cafe104.1.
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0: 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That all goes towards investing in outdoor spaces and the organizations that work to maintain and protect them. 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

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First 12 callers, top of each hour, 6, 7, 8, and 9 a.m. You go into a grand prize drawing coming up on the 31st. It's a staycation with Sustainable Connections. Yeah, we're going to put you up a two-night stay, Holiday Inn and Suites. And by the way, get some cafe cash to spend at Elizabeth Station and Antler Baking Company.

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Last month, he went into the Songwriters Hall of Fame, along with Alanis Morissette, Gene Simmons, Paul Stanley of Kiss. Oh, yeah, Taylor Swift was there, too. He's Kenny Loggins.

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They got their big second annual Squalicum Harbor Block Party. That's coming up on Wednesday. He's going to be there 11 to 1. 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That goes on Wednesday, 11 to 1, LFS Marine and Outdoor.

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You and I are almost ready to part company today. Let's find out what's coming up later this afternoon and tomorrow on the Midday Show, if that's all right with you. We'll do that in a few minutes.

Cafe 104.1. That is Maroon 5. Don't want to know. I'm Bill Davis. Getting ready to get out of here. Scotty Van Driver getting ready to take the reins of radio power here in just a few minutes. Yeah, in the 4 o'clock hour, you got the Cafe Happy Hour Request Hour. Around 4:30 or so, he's going to take caller number 10. He's going to play your song, and he's going to get you a gift.

card. $25 in cafe cash to the Score Sports Bar and Grill, downtown Ferndale. That place was happening yesterday during the World Cup. And we're back tomorrow with the Lunchtime Link at 12 noon, where we're going to get you some pizza at Oven Wood-Fired Pizza in historic Fairhaven. I'll see you tomorrow.

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0: I've got to give a shout out to Renee in Bellingham. When I mentioned last week that I think it might be kind of cool to become a transformer, I just wondered what it would look like. Oh, I'm pretty sure she nailed it. 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
1: They say the holy water's watered down, and this town's lost its faith. 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Oh my, my, oh my, my love, I take one look at you, you're taking me out.

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0: FA 104.1. I'm Scotty Van Driver. We had a lot of driving in my family this weekend. My daughter Caitlin is on a new soccer team. They had a tournament in Tukwila. At the same time, last week and this week, my daughters are camping with grandma and grandpa. So while I kind of lucked out just getting to drive to Tukwila and back, my wife went to Wenatchee to pick her up. Then they drove to Tukwila. Yesterday after the tournament, they drove from Tukwila to Spectacle Lake, which is over in eastern Washington, Omak, south of Osoyoos. And now my wife is on her way back and dealing with whatever haze is in the air from the Canadian wildfires. We do have an air quality alert in effect until 9 o'clock Wednesday morning as that wildfire smoke moves into the area. Keep that in mind if you're sensitive to that. Also, a heat advisory from 10 o'clock tomorrow morning till 11 o'clock on Wednesday. It all wraps up into a hot, smoky mess the next couple of days with highs getting up near 90.
1: Cafe on the go.
0: Hey, it's Scotty Van Driver. I'll see you this Wednesday, 11 to 1 at LFS Marine and Outdoor for the second annual Squalicum Harbor Block Party. 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

0: 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I'm Scotty Van Driver, ready for the Happy Hour Request Show, powered by the Score Sports Bar and Grill on Main Street in Ferndale. 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And going into the weekend, I was really concerned about all of the road construction and projects. You've got the bypass there at Alger right now, a Revive I-5 in Seattle. And then they also had closures on 405 and 90 and everything. I have to admit, it was pretty smooth sailing until I'm driving home last night. Northbound I-5 in Bellingham, the Iowa Street on-ramp. Every day I drive by that, I hate it. It's like it's not nearly long enough for anybody to get up to speed before they have to merge onto the freeway. It kills me every single time. Do you have a least favorite on or off-ramp? 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

0: Now through 9 o'clock Wednesday morning, it's going to be hot, it's going to be smoky, not going to be a lot of fun to be outside with some sunshine if you can see it through the smoke. Highs near 90 tomorrow and Wednesday. 87 right now in Everson. Shoreline is at 76, it's 75 in Bellingham.
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1: Tell me what's coming up next at 360-676-5233 or hit the request button in the cafe app. I'm Scotty Van Driver. What on-ramp or off-ramp on I-5 just... Every time you go by it, you want to scream. I went to Tukwila and back this weekend. Went through the Revive I-5 traffic, went through the Alger Bypass Project. No problems at all. It was coming northbound I-5. The Iowa Street on-ramp feels like there's never enough room to get up to speed, and so everybody has to slow down for merging. Shannon says this has been a long time discussion between her and her mom. Shannon says northbound I-5. From Lakeway Drive. Her mom says southbound at Sunset. Are there more that we should be thinking of? 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Drive and merge safely.
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0: student, Nathan Christner, recently won one national and three district American Advertising Awards, also known as Addies, for building an advertisement for a game controller for mobile devices. That's four Addie trophies. The Addies is an award program for anything related to advertising, from posters to movie trailers. After Western, Nathan already has a job lined up in the advertising industry thanks to winning those awards. Congratulations to Nathan Christner on his Addie Awards. And this good news.
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1: 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I'm Scotty Van Driver, back from a weekend road trip to Tukwila for my daughter's soccer tournament. And, you know, going through the Revive I-5 stuff and the Alger bypass project, I had no problem with that. It was the on-ramp, northbound I-5 at Iowa Street in Bellingham. It just feels like anytime I go past there, it's never long enough for cars to get all the way up to speed. Lori in Oak Harbor says, it feels like road construction has been going on from Tukwila to south of Tacoma for like 25 years. She avoids that place all she can. Delpha in Mount Vernon says, College Way, southbound on a Friday or northbound on a Sunday. Where are all those people coming from? Worst on or off ramps in the Northwest. Facebook.com/Cafe 104.

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1: 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Borders are all great in either direction. The longest you've got is 10 minutes southbound in Sumas. Everything else less than that. North and south at the Peace Arch, Truck, and Linden. And then northbound in Sumas. We've got a heat advisory from 10 a.m. tomorrow to 11 p.m. on Wednesday. Add to that an air quality alert now through 9 o'clock Wednesday morning. It's a hot, smoky day tomorrow with a high 87, 88 on Wednesday before we start to lower back down into the low 80s and upper 70s Thursday and Friday. It's 75 right now in Port Angeles. Stanwood has 80, 75 in Bellingham with the last song on today's Happy Hour Request Show. Sailor, you get it today. 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